0: How you going? It's Colin Anker here from Cushla McCree. 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It's your town talking.
1: Hi, this is Sally. 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

In all the clubs you get in using my name. 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

Alright, mate. YouTube says it's easy. 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
1: This is ANU's Western Australia. I'm Lee Harrison. A young girl's been killed in a crash in Perth South. Two cars collided about a quarter past three yesterday afternoon at the Garden Street Boardman Road T junction in Thornley. The girl, aged under 10, was taken to hospital along with a woman and a boy. The girl has since died. The woman and boy have been treated for minor injuries. Information about the crash or relevant video should go to Crime Stoppers. Three people have been charged over an alleged plot to smuggle a fugitive out of the country. Chelsea Bowden reports.
2: WA police intercepted a luxury yacht about 50 k's off the coast of Exmouth in WA's north on Monday. On board were two crew members and the fugitive, who were allegedly headed towards Indonesia. The two Queensland crew members have become the first in WA to face people smuggling charges, while a New South Wales woman is also accused of aiding the escape. The 32-year-old fugitive, said by police to be a bikie gang member wanted for drug trafficking, has been remanded in custody for extradition back to Queensland. Chelsea Bowden reporting.
1: Two men have been found guilty of killing a 68-year-old Southwest man. James Terence Hunt and Paul Douglas May have been on trial in WA Supreme Court, accused of murdering Raymond Smith during a home invasion in Greenbushes in December 2023. The court heard the pair were high on meth during the killing. A jury has found 33-year-old Hunt guilty of murder and 43-year-old Douglas guilty of the lesser charge of manslaughter. They'll be sentenced later this month. WA's peak environmental body is calling for sweeping reforms to WA's nature laws in response to a spike in land clearing approvals. Data from the Conservation Council of WA shows 51,000 hectares of native vegetation has already been cleared in the first 5 months of this year. Executive Director Matt Roberts says excessive clearing is pushing threatened species to the brink of extinction.
3: We know that some of our species, our precious forest cockatoos, and then up in the Pilbara you've got the ghost bat and the olive python, they cannot afford to keep losing habitat.
1: To sport now, John Longmire is remaining tight-lipped about his coaching future. The Sydney Premiership winner telling Fox Footy he's not ruling himself in or out of either the Carlton or Essendon coaching jobs.
4: Quick answer is no. I'm just waiting to see what transpires and see how it all plays out. And as I said a few weeks ago, things become a bit clearer as time passes, and at the moment, that's how it sits with me.
1: And the Western Bulldogs will name Cody Waitman to play Hawthorn tomorrow night. The forward hasn't played since 2024 following a string of injuries. This is ANU's Western Australia.
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1: Hi, I'm Jessica from Westpac here in Harvey, and I'm here to tell you that when it comes to banking, there is no competition. 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
1: Hi, this is Sally. 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

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I'm Wynne Germano. 96.5 FM. 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

0: 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And if you're looking to help out in your community, we'd love to hear from you. 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And this is Harvey Community Radio 96.5 FM. It's your town talking.
1: Ladies and gentlemen, this is Mumble Number 5.

0: And that was Creedence Clearwater Revival with Have You Ever Seen the Rain? And that leads us into the weekend that was. Boy, did we see some rain. If you've just tuned in, it's Thursday morning and I'm here with Michelle Campbell, President of the Shire of Harvey, filling in for David Marshall, who I believe is having a wow of a time in Vietnam at the moment. So welcome, Michelle. Good to have you here for Shire Chat once again on a Thursday.
1: Yeah, and lovely to see you sitting there, Trish. And it didn't David miss out on all the action over the weekend?
0: Oh, didn't he just?
1: Yeah, having a great time in Vietnam. So, but boy, what a weekend.
0: Where were you?
1: I was at home, tucked up. We lost just a couple of fence panels. So a few pot plants rolled over and, you know, chairs strewn across the backyard, but nothing tragic. But yeah, it was nice to bunker down, and we lost power for only a few hours in Australind. So we're very fortunate, and I do know that there are some areas in our region that are still waiting for power to come on. So yes. Yeah, you don't realise how inconvenienced you are when you've got no power.
0: I know, and it's not like, I mean, we're on a farm, so obviously we have a generator, but not everyone's got that luxury.
1: Yes,
0: so,
1: yeah.
0: But you were talking earlier about the, this isn't unusual weather for this area. You were talking about when you were growing up that
1: yes,
0: it's a common kind of thing.
1: Well, you know, the weekend past we saw the high tides, the flooding across Old Coast Road and predominantly on our coastal strip, along Cathedral Avenue and the like. But I actually grew up down near where Tronox is now.
0: Right.
1: And what we saw and encountered on the weekend was basically our winters when we were growing up. So the estuary, you know, depending on the storm surge, high tide, wind factor and rain, would quite regularly flood over the Old Coast Road and down to lapping up on our garage door, basically.
0: Wow.
1: And as kids growing up, we would just go out and frolic in the water. When it receded, the puddles within a couple of weeks had tadpoles, so we would collecting the tadpoles, and we just thought it was great. So it's interesting when the bomb says that, you know, it's the most powerful weather system to hit the southwest in nearly 50 years, that it's a once-in-a-lifetime storm event, when in actual fact I can recall growing up that that's what our winters were like. And of course there wasn't the population along the coast strip there, so it didn't impact people as much as it does nowadays.
0: And it certainly has had an impact, hasn't it? So understand you're receiving a few calls.
1: Yes, so the Shire has received a number of calls and requests, and I just want to assure our community that we are really doing our best and prioritising all of those calls as
0: right.
1: they come in. So we've appointed contractors, and of course we have our own crew out there working hard on the chainsaws and undertaking the priority cleanup works predominantly around Cathedral Avenue and Old Coast Road at the moment, because that was the most severely impacted. And they're also clearing debris on the Leschnell Oval, and that's to enable community sporting activities to happen over the weekend. And expected to commence clean-up operations throughout Treendale and Kingston. Still a number of roads across our shire with storm debris and potholes and the like. So if you're out driving around, just be cautious of the road conditions, and of course look out for our crews that are working in these areas.
0: And they are doing an amazing job, aren't they?
1: Oh, listen, you know, I went to a bit of an update yesterday and our crews were out, our rangers and our crews were out there in the elements during the storm, and I think it was a decision was made around 10 p.m. at night. It's too dangerous.
0: Yeah.
1: Go indoors and let's sit it out. But yeah, a big shout out to our staff and all the SES workers, all the emergency service
0: Absolutely.
1: Workers that were out there. Western Power bringing everyone's power back on the best they can in such a timely fashion. But also a huge thank you to our community members, you know, for their patience, their understanding. And I know that there were lots of posts on Sunday and Monday about community going out and assisting with clearing up of people's properties, removing debris and the like. People brought their chainsaws out. There was a really great effort from the community. So that's been recognised, and thank you for your efforts and your contribution towards this recovery effort as well.
0: That's so great, isn't it, when the community comes together? They normally support each other.
1: They
0: back each other.
1: Yeah.
0: We're just that sort of place, really.
1: I know, it's lovely, isn't it?
0: Yeah.
1: And it's times like this that, you know, the community does come together and you help out your neighbour and check up on your neighbour and the like. So it's lovely to see and hear those stories. I drove up the other day, Wednesday, and looked across and there's students from Harvey Senior High School cleaning up, picking up all the branches along the oval there and the like.
0: Wow.
1: And I'm thinking, well, good on you guys as well. So right across the board, everyone's putting their little bit to help out.
0: Fantastic. Well, well done, community. If you've just joined us, you're on Harvey Community Radio. I'm having a chat with Michelle Campbell, Shire President of the Shire of Harvey. And David Marshall, if you're missing him, he's having a great time in Vietnam, and I'm sure he's missing us too. So just wanting to have a chat. Obviously, we've had the storms. A bit about the waste management. So what's happening there?
1: So in order to assist our residents with the storm clean up following this weather event, the Shire is offering free domestic green waste disposal at both Richardson Road Waste Management Facility, which we operate, and Stanley Road Waste Management Facility, which is operated by Bunbury Harvey Regional Council.
0: Great.
1: So free green waste disposal will be available from yesterday, Wednesday the 3rd of June, and at this stage closes at the end of business on Sunday the 7th of June. So it enables
0: Fantastic.
1: The community a bit of time to get in there and clean up. There are some eligibility requirements. So we need proof of residency within the Shire of Harvey. So have your licence or something with your address on.
0: Yep.
1: Green waste must be delivered in a domestic vehicle. Commercial loads will not be accepted. And green waste must be under 300 millimetres in diameter. So cut it down a bit.
0: Right.
1: Please note that the acceptance period, we may review that depending on what the demand is from the community. So if we're still getting feedback that, hey, listen, we didn't have time over the weekend, or, you know, I'm FIFO, I've only just got back, I need a bit of extra time. If we get that feedback from the community that they need a bit longer, then we may review that.
0: Well, that's great, yeah.
1: Yeah,
0: I know Hayden Jones and his team up there at the depot, they're keeping an eye on things, and sure that they'll accommodate the community if that's required.
1: If that's required moving forward. But it's available now. So if you've got a trailer or, and just check on your neighbour as well. If they don't have a trailer, you might have a bit of space to throw some branches and leaves or the like into your load and take it to the tip.
0: Great. And as you mentioned, cut it up nice and small and you'll get more into the load.
1: That's
0: a tip.
1: Just a tip from Trish. Trish's tip for the day.
0: Oh, yeah. I've been doing a fair bit of that at home. So we've got an exciting weekend coming up. The Harvey Indoor Market. Now, this has been happening for a number of years now and it's always great to go along and hopefully the weather might accommodate a lot of people coming out, and if not, at least it's indoors.
1: It's indoors, isn't it? So listen, I went to this last year and brought my mum and my little grandie up. She had both of them had a ball, but little Molly absolutely loved it. So hopefully we'll venture back up this way again on Saturday, the 6th of June from 9 a.m. to 1 p.m. at the Harvey Rec and Cultural Centre. We have the Harvey Indoor Markets and it's free entry.
0: Oh, that's good, isn't it? Yeah. That's really good. So we might have to get a photo of Molly, actually, this time round and use it in our promotions.
1: Maybe. She was filthy last time.
0: That's
1: she was
0: okay.
1: At that toddler play thing and there was mud, there was rice, there was everything, and she was into it. So, it was a lot of fun.
0: It's a kid's life. I love it. I love it.
1: But there's lots of stuff happening.
0: Yeah, really is.
1: So we've got live music. We've got food. I think I came out with a big bag of donuts last time. Love those. Coffee, acrobats, and plenty to explore for the whole family. And, of course, don't miss the toddler play date running from 9 a.m. to 12 noon, featuring Little Bug Snaps, live watercolour artist Cherie Daunt. Bring your friends, bring your family, and enjoy this really vibrant community day out. So encourage everyone to pop along there.
0: And you'll be going along? Course.
1: Yes, with my little Molly Moo, I hope. Yeah, she'll have a ball.
0: Great to see her there. All right, so on to something a little bit more serious. Scams.
1: Yeah, my mum's always onto this. She goes, Michelle, I've got this email, da-da-da-da. And I said, Mum, don't open it. Just delete it. But, you know, she's, oh, someone wants me to ring them up. I'm like, no, please don't go there. So this is so important, right across the board, all ages. So an opportunity to join a free scam awareness session. And this is presented by the Commonwealth Bank. Now, I can remember going to a presentation they did at the Leshnault Menshed. They have some really great information. So you learn how to recognise those common scams, protect your personal information, and really importantly, stay safe online and over the phone.
0: Yeah.
1: So this is happening on Thursday the 11th of June, 10 a.m. at the Australian Library. It's a free session and it's ideal for anybody wanting some practical advice on how to stay safe and confident in using that's really scary digital world for some people.
0: It really is. And they seem to be targeting that demographic that is frightened of the technology, which is really unfortunate. So if you're if you've got a grandparent, parent, uncle, go along to the Australian Library, and it's really worth doing it. It's a free session, and
1: they have some great information. And as I said, I went to a presentation last year, I think, at the Leshnault Menshed presented by the Commonwealth Bank. Lots, even down to what you should look for in an email address that, you know, is a bit dodgy.
0: Yes.
1: Really worth the effort. If you've got the time, pop along to the Australian Library. If you want more information, you can pop in and have a chat to our lovely staff down there, or contact them on 9797 4590, or email them even at astaff@harvey.wa.gov.au. Lots of options to reach out there if you need some more information. But I'm sure the ladies would just love you just to pop on into our library and have a chat.
0: And there's such a wonderful team down there, along with our Harvey Library here. We've also got libraries in Binningup, Yarloop,
1: and all over the place.
0: Yeah, so it's great. Go along, use that free community service supplied by the Shire of Harvey.
1: Mm.
0: So last week was a huge week for our community.
1: Yeah, still recovering, but
0: good. I'd really like to hear about the highlight of the week for you.
1: Yeah, there was a few highlights, but the real standout was the inaugural reconciliation walk that was held last Wednesday, organised by our wonderful Harvey Aboriginal Corporation and the Shire of Harvey. Great turnout, absolutely amazing.
0: It was.
1: Students from most of our schools up this end of the Shire were there represented, and just a great turnout from the community. The weather held off.
0: Didn't it just?
1: So that was fabulous, and well done to everybody involved. And if that's the start of Reconciliation Week and our first inaugural Reconciliation Walk, then we've got bigger and better things to look forward to. So well done to everybody involved.
0: Yeah, no, it was quite an emotional time, wasn't it, with Nanette there. She had the music. She actually wrote the songs of the music that she was playing and fed that through AI. And, it was just great to see the community come together and all the school kids coming out with their banners and that. It was just amazing.
1: Yeah, fabulous. So, great community event. So, well done to everybody.
0: Yes. So, short and sweet today.
1: It is.
0: Yes.
1: Yep.
0: Not a bad thing.
1: No.
0: No? All right. Well, thank you everyone for joining us. You've been listening to Harvey Community Radio Shire Chat. Michelle Campbell, Shire President, thank you once again for joining me. David will be back from Vietnam, I believe, next week, so he'll be back on the airwaves. Now, you've picked a great song that I think we all know very, very well. What's your thinking around that song?
1: So it's With a Little Help from My Friends by the Beatles. And I think it's just a shout out to our community. With assisting their friends and relatives over the last weather event over last weekend, helping out everybody. I think it's a great little tune just to finish off Shire Chat this week.
0: Have a great weekend.
1: Will do. Cheers.

0: Alright, mate. YouTube says it's easy. 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
1: Alright mate, YouTube says it's easy. 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
1: This is ANU's Western Australia. I'm Lee Harrison. A young girl's been killed in a crash in Perth South. Two cars collided about a quarter past three yesterday afternoon at the Garden Street Boardman Road T-junction in Thornleigh. The girl, aged under 10, was taken to hospital along with a woman and a boy. The girl has since died. The woman and boy have been treated for minor injuries. Information about the crash or relevant video should go to Crime Stoppers. Three people have been charged over an alleged plot to smuggle a fugitive out of the country. Chelsea Bowden reports.
2: WA police intercepted a luxury yacht about 50 k's off the coast of Exmouth in WA's north on Monday. On board were two crew members and the fugitive who were allegedly headed towards Indonesia. The two Queensland crew members have become the first in WA to face people smuggling charges, while a New South Wales woman is also accused of aiding the escape. The 32-year-old fugitive, said by police to be a bikie gang member wanted for drug trafficking, has been remanded in custody for extradition back to Queensland. Chelsea Bowden reporting.
1: Two men have been found guilty of killing a 68-year-old Southwest man. James Terence Hunt and Paul Douglas May have been on trial in WA Supreme Court, accused of murdering Raymond Smith during a home invasion in Greenbushes in December 2023. The court heard the pair were high on meth during the killing. A jury has found 33-year-old Hunt guilty of murder and 43-year-old Douglas guilty of the lesser charge of manslaughter. They'll be sentenced later this month. WA's peak environmental body is calling for sweeping reforms to WA's nature laws in response to a spike in land clearing approvals. Data from the Conservation Council of WA shows 51,000 hectares of native vegetation has already been cleared in the first 5 months of this year. Executive Director Matt Roberts says excessive clearing is pushing threatened species to the brink of extinction.
3: We know that some of our species, our precious forest cockatoos, and then up in the Pilbara you've got the ghost bat and the olive python, they cannot afford to keep losing habitat.
1: To sport now, John Longmire is remaining tight-lipped about his coaching future. The Sydney Premiership winner telling Fox Footy he's not ruling himself in or out of either the Carlton or Essendon coaching jobs.
4: Quick answer is no. I'm just waiting to see what transpires and see how it all plays out. As I said a few weeks ago, things become a bit clearer as time passes, and at the moment, that's how it sits with me.
1: And the Western Bulldogs will name Cody Waitman to play Hawthorn tomorrow night. The forward hasn't played since 2024 following a string of injuries. This is ANU's Western Australia.
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1: Hi, I'm Jessica from Westpac here in Harvey, and I'm here to tell you that when it comes to banking, there is no competition. Like, literally, no competition. All the other banks have left town. We're the last ones standing here at Westpac. So if you like walking into a branch and talking to a real human like me, who knows you and knows the town, then Westpac is it. We love our branch here and we love the people of Harvey, so come in and have a chat, whether it's personal or business. 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

0: If you're wondering what 45 RPM is all about, that's easy. 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
1: Hello, I'm Wes Jay.

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And that cigarette you're smoking, once again, you

0: 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Three Dog Night, Mama Told Me Not to Come. Justin's just called in on 1-800-045-RPM. Let's see what we can do for him.
1: Can you play Mrs. Robinson from Simon and Garfunkel?
0: What's your connection with that?
1: Well, the movie, of course, Dustin Hoffman. Would Simon of Garfunkel have been anything without that movie? I mean, come on. 45 RPM.

0: 45 RPM. Some memories like that are worth replaying. If you've just joined us, welcome. This is 45 RPM, where we spin the greatest tunes from the vinyl era. Coming up this hour, Ward's got a fun Madonna quiz to test your knowledge. And next, cast your mind back. What year was it when Shane Gould was named Australian of the Year after that unforgettable Olympic performance? We'll play an epic song from that year on the history of pop, coming up on 45 RPM.
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3: 1972.
4: David Cassidy, Donny Osmond and Michael Jackson were the Teeny Boppers pin-up boys in 1972. David brought back Cherish. Donny had the year's number one single with his revival of Paul Anka's Puppy Love, and Michael Jackson had his first number one hit with a song about a rat called Ben. Three of the year's biggest selling singles were instrumentals. A Moog synthesizer player called Stan Free recorded Popcorn under the name Hot Butter. The Royal Scots Dragoon Guards took their bagpipe version of the old hymn Amazing Grace to number one, and a group of Canadian old-timers, the Mum and the Dads, had a big hit with the Rangers Waltz. At the other end of the musical spectrum, the rock world's most outrageous showman, Alice Cooper, released the album and single School's Out. Deep Purple tested the decibel limits with Machine Head. The best-selling live recording came from UK rockers Slade with Slade Alive, and Jethro Tull made number one with their concept album Thick as a Brick, which featured just one 43-minute song. Talking of long songs, American Pie, an 8.5-minute epic by Don McLean, became one of the year's biggest hits. The song's lyrics are the subject of much curiosity. Although McLean dedicated the American Pie album to Buddy Holly, he's not mentioned by name in the song. American Pie was at number one for 5 weeks.
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0: 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The Four Seasons, Who Loves Ya? 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And in this week's quiz, Wood will test your knowledge about Madonna. 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
3: It's time to strike a pose with the undisputed queen of pop, Madonna. From the holiday years through to Vogue, Ray of Light and beyond, she's reinvented herself more times than most artists release albums. This week's questions were kindly sent in by Margaret from Harvey Bay, who tells us that she still remembers hearing Like a Virgin for the very first time and nearly driving off the road. So express yourself, get into the groove, and let's see if you're causing a commotion with this week's quiz. Question 1. Before becoming a global superstar, in which American city was Madonna born? Question 2. Now this is a two-parter, and both answers relate to famous films. 1. Madonna starred alongside Rosie O'Donnell in which 1992 baseball film? 2. Which 1996 musical film saw Madonna play Ava Perón? Question 3. A three-parter for true fans. 1. What was the title of Madonna's first Australian Top 40 hit? 2. What Madonna hit from 1990 had the same title as Tommy James and the Shondells hit? And 3. Madonna performed at the halftime show of which major American sporting event in the year of 2012? Maestro, thinking music please. How do you think you went? Let's find out. Question 1. Before becoming a global superstar, in which American city was Madonna born? The answer? Madonna was born in Bay City, Michigan.
4: This used to be my playground. This used to be my childhood dream.
3: Question 2. Now this is the two-parter and both answers relate to famous films. 1. Madonna starred alongside Rosie O'Donnell in which 1992 baseball film? The answer to that, A League of Their Own. And 2. Which 1996 musical film saw Madonna play Ava Perón? The answer, Evita.
4: Don't cry for me, Argentina. The truth is I never left you.
3: Now finally for question 3, a three-parter for you, the true fan. 1. What was the title of Madonna's first Australian Top 40 hit? That answer, Burning Up. What Madonna hit from 1990 had the same title as a Tommy James and the Shondells hit? The answer to that, Hanky Panky. And the final one, Madonna performed at the halftime show of which major American sporting event in the year of 2012? The answer to that one, the Super Bowl 46th halftime show.

So how did you go? One right and you're still living in a material world. Two and you're officially in vogue. And if you answered all three correctly, I salute you. Take a bow. You've clearly been keeping the faith borderline obsessively and not taking a holiday from your pop knowledge. 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Thanks for playing along this week. I'm Ward Lake and this has been 45 RPM, where the records spin, the memories return, every song has a story.

45 RPM. Side effects include toe tapping and time travel. And all I ever wanted. Now let's check out the biggest tunes of the week in Australia on this day in years gone by. 40 years ago, Cliff Richard teamed up with the Young Ones for a comedic version of his 1959 hit, Living Doll. Got myself a crying, talking, sleeping, walking, living doll. 50 years ago, just as karaoke was beginning to spread throughout Asia, ABBA's biggest hits, including this one, were among the very first Western pop tracks turned into instrumental backing tapes. Fernando was number one for 14 weeks. And you hear the drums, Fernando. I remember long ago another starry night like this. And 60 years ago, Bobby and Laurie's song Hitchhiker became a number one hit after reimagining an obscure American B-side. The 45 was the first Australian single to feature a fuzz box.

cars go by. Some of them honking, some just wave high. It seems like life and the cars both just passed me by. Hitchhiker, you know, no special place to be going. I just go whichever way the wind's blowing. It's hot today, I'd kind of like to be where it's snowing. I don't know, maybe I'll just stay here where the green grass is growing. Hey, here comes another car. 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

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Hitchhiker.

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2: This is Air News Western Australia. I'm Sean Bindley. The Greens are raising concern about the level of discretionary power the Treasurer will have over new tax legislation. Changes to capital gains tax and negative gearing will pass the lower house today, but their passage through the Senate is now less certain. There's concern once the law is passed, the Treasurer will be able to make changes. It led to a robust exchange between Greens Senator Nick McKim and Treasury Secretary Jenny Wilkinson during parliamentary hearings.
3: There's no constraint in the legislation about what asset classes could be covered by those determinations, is there?
4: You pursue this question with my colleagues from Revenue Group.
3: You've been very happy to field softball questions from Senator Walker. No criticism, that's her job as a Labor senator to ask those questions, but you fielded them at length.
2: 7,000 damage claims have been lodged with insurer RAC following the weekend storms over the south of the state. The most common claims were for damages to fences and gates, ceilings, roofs and patios. The RAC says it was receiving a call for help every 2 seconds on Monday. Major crash officers are calling for witnesses to a fatal crash in Perth South. A four-year-old girl died from her injuries sustained when two cars, a Holden Astra and a Ford Mustang, collided at about 3:15 yesterday afternoon at the Boardman Road Garden Street T-junction intersection in Canning Vale. A 32-year-old woman and an 8-year-old boy in the same car suffered minor injuries. The 29-year-old woman driving the Mustang also received minor injuries. Anyone with information about the crash is being asked to contact Crime Stoppers. The state's medical cannabis patients are being warned they face a postcard lottery as other states move to relax drug driving laws. New South Wales is introducing a legal threshold for trace amounts of THC, but in Western Australia it remains strictly illegal to drive with any detectable amount in your system. Co-founder of the Australian Medical Cannabis Association, Lucy Haslam, says it's time for local voters to apply pressure to the Premier to help people on the life-changing treatment lead normal lives.
5: This step in New South Wales takes it a little bit further, but at the end of the day, where does it leave truck drivers? It doesn't apply to heavy vehicles. What are the implications for interstate travel and trade between the states? It's a first step. It's overly cautious, but hopefully they'll build the data and they'll realise that they can relax the testing.
2: A new report is calling for urgent changes to the state's nature laws to help protect threatened species on the brink of extinction. The Conservation Council will today release a report with 36 recommendations for the state government after new data found 51,000 hectares of native vegetation has already been cleared this year. Executive Director Matt Roberts says it's crucial the recommendations are taken on board.
6: This is something that offers the opportunity for the government to actually have a roadmap and the option when they use the slogan that we can have a balance between nature and industry. This is the balance that nature needs in that statement.
2: The state's domestic economy grew by 3.2% in the year to March, according to new Bureau of Statistics National Accounts data. Over the past 5 years, the economy has grown by 27%, the strongest of all states and territories, above the national rate of 21%. Treasurer Rita Saffiotti says the private sector remains the dominant driver, accounting for 93% of the state's economic growth. In sport, West Coast defender Tom McCarthy has described the moment he scored his first AFL goal. It happened during the Eagles' 30-point win over Essendon at home on Sunday. He says it was an awesome feeling.
7: The best feeling I've felt on a football field so far, other than winning, obviously. But Duggo and Bakes, they actually didn't realise it was my first goal because I kicked a couple in the prackies early in the year. So they were celebrating Backman's goal rather than my first goal. And then when they realised, they celebrated again with me half an hour later.
2: This is Air News Western Australia.
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everybody had to pay and pay. A hustle here and a hustle there. New York City is the place where they said he'd be.

Jenny's Shoes and Fashions on Uduck Road here in Harvey has everything you need to stay up to date with the latest trends while keeping you comfortable and ready to take on the day in your new outfit. 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

0: This is Sounds Like Harvey, Women in the Workforce 2026. You're about to hear from volunteers from the Harvey community who have kindly agreed to be interviewed. 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This is Sounds Like Harvey 2026, Women in the Workforce. I'm Verity, and today I'll be chatting with my studio guest, Paige. Hi, Paige. How are you?
1: Good, thank you. How are you?
0: I'm all right. You're looking forward to this?
1: Should I be careful how I answer? Yes,
0: awesome.
1: I am.
0: That's great. So why don't we get into it and you tell me a little bit about yourself, where you grew up and your childhood and some of the things that stood out to you from that period of time in your life.
1: Sure. Well, like you said, my name's Paige. I actually grew up in Harvey. I moved to Harvey when I was 9 years old, but my mum had grown up in Harvey, so we moved from Perth. And I stayed here until I was 18 and then sort of came back a couple of years ago at 35 with the family.
0: Nice. Yeah. Okay, so you returned to
1: I have returned. yes.
0: Okay, so when you were at school, I wonder how you imagined your future. Did you have a particular career in mind, and what do you think might have influenced your thinking at the time as a child, thinking about work?
1: Yeah, so I was a local at Harvey Primary School, and in primary school I definitely didn't have any sort of forward planning of what I was going to do. I was just pretty much your average kid spending a lot of time outside. I was right into the Harvey Swimming Club and playing netball, and it wasn't until I got to high school where I started to think about what I wanted to do, and from there I didn't have a huge idea. I just knew I wanted to do something that involved people and sport at the time. Yeah.
0: Okay. Mm-hmm. And do you think at the time there were any particular expectations or stereotypes that you were guided by or limited by, or were you a dreamer who kind of had, you know, any goal is possible?
1: Yeah, I did. I have been thinking about that, and nothing really stood out to me. I knew I wanted to go to university because that was something that was talked about a lot at school, and that was something, you know, that you should strive towards, and doing TEE, which is ATAR now,
0: yeah,
1: I believe,
0: it's
1: showing my age. So that was something I really wanted to do. That definitely didn't come from my internal family. They hadn't gone to university, but that was something I wanted to do, and it was really, you know, all eggs in that basket of going to university. Yeah.
0: Okay. Where did you go to uni?
1: I went to uni in Perth at Edith Cowan, and I did a degree in exercise and sports science, and then I did a degree in public health after that.
0: Ah, nice. So yeah, you sort of shifted gears a bit.
1: I did, yes.
0: I'm sure we'll explore a little bit. If we could take it back, though, when you first left school, mm-hmm. what was your first job? Was there anything that sticks out to you around that first leaving school, entering the workforce, and your sort of that period of time, what sticks out to you?
1: Yeah, so I was a local checkout girl at Jewson's or Super IGA. And that was my first job out of school, and I have really fond memories of that time. There was a lot of local girls working there, some I didn't know, some I did, and one of them became my best friend, and yeah, we just had a lot of fun, and yeah, it was a really positive work experience.
0: That's awesome. I also worked there.
1: Yes,
0: it was great. I have similar memories to you of building friendships outside of school for the first kind of time, other than sport, and how precious that was. So yeah, great times being a, you know, I don't think you're allowed to call them checkout chicks anymore, but that was certainly what I remember being called back then.
1: Yeah.
0: So what about, you've already mentioned about being at uni doing a couple of degrees and your first job being at Jewson's. What other variety of roles over your working life have you had, and what do you do now, so leading up to where you are now?
1: Sure. Well, originally, as I said, I've had a few different roles. I've sort of worked in retail. I've also done swimming teaching. And then I was worked in community development out in the Wheatbelt for a long time. So I've also done work in disability services, and now I work for Playgroup WA. So, yeah, I've had a variety of roles and experiences, but predominantly I've always been involved with people and community throughout the whole time.
0: I can hear that sort of thread through all of it. Be interesting to know how you transitioned in and out of some of those roles. Were they sort of natural, this is the next thing for me, or how did you find yourself going from one job to another, or even one sort of qualification and into a degree? How do those things happen?
1: Yeah, so originally, like I said, I was really hung up on going to university because I thought that was the be all and end all, and I've clearly learnt now that that's not the case. So when I was doing my sports science degree, one of those units was in public health. And that was something I really, really enjoyed. I sort of thought I was going to do a dip head and become a sports teacher. That was always what I thought I was going to do. And then I sort of, that unit really sort of spoke to me about community and people and all the different things that sort of shape who people are and their health. And so I sort of went more that way in the end. Yeah.
0: Wow. Do you bring some of that into your role now in Playgroup WA then, I imagine?
1: Yeah. Just, I think, general life experiences and understanding more about life as we age and different things. Obviously, I was the world's best mother before I became one. So, you know, I've eaten a lot of humble pie along the way of, you know, your own ideas and concepts of how you think your life is going to look.
0: Yeah.
1: For sure.
0: Yeah, yeah, absolutely. Until you're sort of walking in those shoes, it's a hard one to imagine it's actually like.
1: Yeah, definitely.
0: It is. Oh, great. Okay. And so if you're thinking more broadly about, and I think you've sort of touched on this, what work means to you personally, what is it that drives you other than just going to the job and doing a for a day's pay? What is it that you think drives Paige into what you do each day in your work?
1: Yeah, I think that part has always remained the same for me. I've always wanted to do meaningful work and working with people. And in terms of just really wanting to make a difference in the work that I do, and sort of being able to understand how life can shape a person, definitely, yeah.
0: Wow, well, that's deep. That's very deep. I like it. How life can shape a person. I love it. Yeah. So we are going to actually go to your first song, and I know this song has shaped both me and you, Paige. Tell me what your song choice is today.
1: Well, a few people will laugh. It's not the world's worst kept secret, but I've gone with a Hanson song.
0: Woohoo! Love it.
1: So I've chosen this one because, obviously, again, showing my age, I used to make a lot of mixtapes from the radio, and this one would always be on it. So I've gone with Hanson, Mbop.
0: Amazing. I love it. I'm a big fan, and let them laugh. That's what I say. So this is Hanson with Mbop.

0: What a song, Paige. I am very, very excited that you chose that one. I'm Verity. You're listening to Sounds Like Harvey 2026, Women in the Workforce on Harvey Community Radio 96.5 FM. And I'm here with my studio guest, Paige. And yeah, we were both bopping along to that one, weren't we?
1: Having a little classic. Still a banger.
0: Still a banger, absolutely. And it's on our playlist. So listen out for that one, listeners. But drawing on your journey, Paige, as a woman in the workforce, what have been some of the most significant challenges that you've encountered, and what do you think helped you navigate those times or those things that were challenging?
1: Yeah, I think originally sort of when you finish your degree and, you know, you're starting to apply for jobs and you just don't yet have that experience. So you might have this fancy piece of paper, but you don't yet have that experience, and so many jobs in answering selection criteria require you to have that. So that was the first challenge, was, you know, moving from being educated to being employed.
0: True.
1: So
0: yeah,
1: that was the and that's why I went regional. There was just a lot more opportunities in regional areas in public health at the time. So if I wanted to move into employment, then I sort of had to leave the metro area and go regional. So that was one of the first challenges, which I know a lot of people experience, because you put so much energy into getting this degree, you're not always working as others are. So then when it comes to applying for jobs, you don't always have what's needed.
0: Sure, yeah. And how did you find going regional? Because even that, moving somewhere perhaps away from family, things that are familiar, how did you navigate that?
1: Yeah, so I thought in my sort of world concept, I thought Harvey was quite regional, and then I found myself in tiny, tiny little towns out in the wheat belt. So that was an adjustment. I moved with my partner at the time, who's now my husband. So that made things easier as well, because he had friendships out there. But yeah, it definitely was a change, that's for sure.
0: Yeah, and then also trying out your skills for the first time as well.
1: So even it sounds funny, but, you know, I think a lot of those earlier jobs I had done through as a child here and through university, you know, really helped make friendships.
0: Yeah.
1: Because, you know, when you are 16, 17 serving customers, you are having to talk to people you don't know. You are having to have conversations, which are quite daunting at that age, but
0: true,
1: it definitely gave me those skills. Yeah, and then I think some other challenges were just around sort of transitional life points. You know, I had a period of time where I was navigating infertility, so health and managing work. So I was, again, being quite regional and having to go to Perth a lot for appointments and still working full time. So that was a massive challenge for a couple of years. And then as well, having a high risk pregnancy and then motherhood, etc. So I think there's definitely points in there that it was challenging balancing work and life for sure. Yeah.
0: What helped or what would have helped?
1: Yeah, good question. I was really fortunate. I've had some really fantastic managers and workplaces. So certainly in the it all comes down to, I guess, flexibility and relationships. So I fortunately had those in the workplace. So I was able to have flexibility to sort of manage, you know, starting a bit later or switching sort of working hours around appointments. That was massive. Otherwise, it just wasn't going to be able to happen. Utilizing different leave arrangements at different times, and having that culture where you were able to do that and it wasn't frowned upon. So I don't know if it translates to the workplace at the time was quite female orientated, being in healthcare. So unbeknownst to me, a lot of work colleagues were also navigating those things and were utilising those arrangements at different times. So I think that really helped, of being able to sort of have those conversations of, you know, can I start a little bit later that day and make that time up? And
0: Sure. Yeah.
1: That was massive.
0: Yep. Flexibility and I suppose honesty. You had to be quite honest and upfront. And sometimes we like to keep life and work separate, but actually with that.
1: And definitely you at that point you can't, right? Mm-hmm. So quite often for women, you always want to, you go to work and be ready and all those things. And sometimes in life, like there comes those points where you do have to be vulnerable and say, you know, this is my capacity right now, but hopefully with the relationships and what you've demonstrated, mm-hmm. your workplace goes, actually, you're valuable here. We're going to work with you.
0: Important. And actually, I do think, although healthcare, I do feel lead the way mm-hmm. in that flexible working.
1: Yeah.
0: Actually, there are a lot of industries that, if they're not already doing that, could really take a leaf out of that book and recognising the value in staff and allowing that flexible working, as long as it's, you know, for valid reasons. And, mm-hmm. and clearly, in your case, amazingly, you've got now two beautiful children
1: yeah.
0: and become a mum and now navigating all of that with a mum and being a mum as well as a worker.
1: Yeah, and I think, you know, it's one thing to say flexible.
0: Mm-hmm.
1: You know, we hear the term flexible workplace, but actually what does that look like? And are staff aware of what they are able to do?
0: Mm-hmm.
1: And is there a culture where that's actually encouraged to take?
0: Mm-hmm. Yep.
1: Because, you know, I do hear of lots of other women in that infertility space and their arrangements weren't like mine.
0: Mm.
1: And that just makes that journey so much harder when, you know, you're actually having to choose between starting a family or keeping your employment.
0: Yeah.
1: Yeah.
0: Tough times
1: Definitely.
0: For some people doing that journey.
1: Yeah.
0: So in your experience, do you think that women still face additional barriers, say when it comes to advancement or promotion? I wonder how that sort of dovetails with what you've just described around family life. What do you think might sit at the heart of the issues of women advancing in their career and barriers that might be faced by them as they're trying to do so?
1: Yeah, I certainly, from what I've seen, it's challenging in the sense of, generally speaking, not always, but generally speaking, women are often the primary caregivers for their family. So depending on when opportunities arise, sometimes there is just that, I guess, realization of perhaps I'm not even going to put my hat in the ring, so to speak, because I'm just, that advancement looks like X and I can only give Y.
0: Mm.
1: So depending on where you are at life and your capabilities of the time, I've seen a lot of women just simply, even though they'd be more than capable of that role and that position, just not put their hat in the ring because of their family commitments.
0: Sure. Yeah. And I think that impact on other support networks as well when that happens. So sometimes it's just timing, and other times it's what kind of level of support do I have around me, that if I was to go for that and having those honest conversations with people mm-hmm. that might be able to support you to say, is this the right time for this for me and
1: exactly
0: and my family?
1: And I certainly see some industries doing it really well in terms of looking at, this is what the job requires. Is there opportunities for hybrid models? Mm-hmm. Is there opportunities for job share?
0: Mm-hmm.
1: What in my workforce is already displayed that meets the criteria for this job? And I've seen industries sort of create jobs for the people and it's worked so well.
0: Wow. Thinking creatively.
1: Yeah.
0: Outside the box.
1: Yeah. Versus I'm just going to make it this stock standard position and if you can do it, you can do it. If you can't, you can't. And I think that's so limiting to your existing workforce that you've already invested a lot in.
0: Yeah. Well, I think you've been giving some amazing insight and advice even just to us, but I wonder if there's other people in your life, particularly women, who in a work sense have guided you or inspired you, given you some great advice.
1: Mm-hmm. Yes. I don't want to single out anyone.
0: That's okay.
1: But there's certain, because I know I would leave people out, but there's certainly, like, again, I've been so fortunate in all my work places that I've been, not only who I've worked with, but clients and communities. I've always been surrounded by women doing incredible things. There's definitely moments that stand out. I was trying to think of an example where I was coming back from maternity leave. So I'd actually been out of the workforce a little while, 18 months. I was originally only going to be out for 6 months because that was, you know, I thought I could do everything.
0: Do it all.
1: And so, you know, for a lot of women, that first day, right, of going back into the workforce and you really worry, does my brain still work? Am I still going to be able to do the job that I've done before? And I came to work and it was, you know, quite challenging because daycare drop-off had been a nightmare, all those things. Anyway, I had a brave face on, worked into the office, and then my first day back, I had all these things on my desk from other women. So I had cards and flowers and balloons and just like, we're so glad you're back. And as other mothers who would say, we know today is going to be really hard for you, but, you know, you're going to do amazing. And I just thought that on that day was so powerful. And I've always tried to be that for other women now.
0: I can see. Yeah. I can see that impacted you.
1: Yeah, because I was just like, I didn't think anyone else would recognize that that day was going to be as hard as it was.
0: Yeah. How beautiful. And you can just kind of let your shoulders drop.
1: And I was like, this is going to be okay.
0: Yeah. And that's all it takes sometimes, isn't it?
1: Just that kindness.
0: A release because of somebody's kindness.
1: Yeah. And I think just always being inspired by women who are kind and think of others. Mm. And I think back to when I was full-time and I had all these part-time women around me and I didn't think of that. So I had to do like this walking tour apology. You know, I was like, I'm so sorry I didn't realize like how challenging it is to be both things at one time. And then they're just like, you know, we all learn, like we all grow and evolve. And yeah, it was just been really amazing to sort of think of the women before you and trying to be that for the other people. So I always am very conscious of when someone comes back from maternity leave of giving them that little extra love.
0: Yeah. I love the self-awareness to do the walking tour back around, guys. I see it from the other side.
1: I see it now. Yeah.
0: Oh, that takes some humility. I love it.
1: Yeah.
0: I
1: think humble
0: pie. That's great. That's great. Okay. For young women leaving school and entering the workforce today, what do you think is genuinely different? If there is something different compared to, say, when you were at school, maybe both the opportunities but also the pressures. Do you think that's changed?
1: I think, well, I'm really excited for them because I think now the world and the possibilities have really opened up. I think of what I saw at that age and there just wasn't – I don't remember really having – career discussions or having people come and discuss what they had done. I don't have any memories of that versus now I think even some of the occupations that were sort of at the time deemed for only people who didn't finish school, I've seen people flourish in those. Mm. And I've seen a move away from that pressure of just going to university. I've seen so many people make their dreams come true just by doing the things that they want without going and doing other things that people have sort of told them they should be doing. So for that, I think it's really exciting. The challenge, I think, is obviously now trying to do everything right. And with what you see as possible, and particularly with social media, we see everyone's highlight reels. And so I do think there's a lot of pressure to not only do all these things, but also look a certain way and have your life together. And yeah, that's a lot for young women or anyone to carry.
0: True. Anyone, you're right. But especially if you haven't got the confidence yet of a bit of life experience, I think that can, I know it would have knocked me a bit more than now when I sort of am pretty comfortable, I think, when you get to a certain age, you do feel a level of comfort in your own shoes.
1: And I think as well, learning, you know, with flexibility also comes, you have to have that confidence to have boundaries, right? Mm-hmm. And, you know, the right to disconnect. Mm-hmm. And so I think as well, workplaces that are leading the way have those things in place of actually respecting what needs to be done, and also that people have a life outside of work.
0: Sure. Yeah. Yeah, sure. So those texts and those emails at 11 o'clock on a Saturday night when you're actually, if you're not working on a Saturday night, if you're in Monday to Friday, sometimes those are boundaries that need to be set in place.
1: Yeah, or even just those little things of, you know, I'm sending this to you now, but I'm not expecting a reply now.
0: Sure.
1: You know, so even just those little things can make such a difference. Yeah. And I think back to, you know, 21-year-old me would just have never had those skills that I have now to sort of have those boundaries, because you're just so eager to just get ahead.
0: Yeah. Yeah. Yeah. Great. Okay. So when you look at the bigger picture, do you feel that conditions are improving for women in the workforce, and what gives you either optimism or concern for the future?
1: Honestly, like I say, I think I have quite a privileged mindset because of the industries I've been in. So I see some industries and workplaces absolutely leading the way and empowering not only women but their whole workforce, because at the end of the day, it's not only women who are having to navigate life outside of work, particularly, you know, with cost of living crises, crisis, you know, rental, housing availability, those sorts of things. A lot of people are in that hustle kind of culture of literally just trying to get food on the table for their families. And then I see other industries just absolutely not doing those things. And you can see the difference, you know, you can see the industries and the workplaces that have high staff retention. And then you can see things of, actually, I've seen that job advertised 6 times in a year. Why is that? Yeah.
0: It's telling, isn't it?
1: I think so.
0: Yeah. Oh, thank you so much for your time today,
1: no
0: Paige.
1: Worries.
0: And if people want to find out a little bit more about Playgroup WA, they can search it, I'm guessing, on the web. Is
1: yes.
0: that right?
1: Yes. Yep. You'll find us in all the usual places.
0: Awesome. Yep. That's great. Okay. So thank you for all your time and your insight into working life as a woman. You've been listening to Verity and Paige on Sounds Like Harvey, Women in the Workforce 2026 on Harvey Community Radio 96.5 FM. And we're going to go out with your final song. Why don't you tell us what you've chosen as your final song today?
1: Yeah, so I wanted to choose an Australian female artist, and so I couldn't for me go past Missy Higgins. So this song came out, I believe, just before I graduated, so in 2004. And I was fortunate enough to see it live a couple of years ago, so that's why I chose this one.
0: Awesome. That's great. I love a song with a story, and it's connected.

Alright, mate. YouTube says it's easy. Just cut here, and she'll fall right where we want. Yeah, I don't think it's meant to lean that way. No, I've got it. Do you reckon insurance covers we watched a video? When it comes to tree removal, guessing isn't a strategy. 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

Okay, this is a sports show made to bring you all the latest local sport news, but I need a job to make sure I have all the info. 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Righto, tonight's sports talk is sponsored by the Binning Up Fishing Club, and try to have the info in by Monday evening at latest so we can collect for our Wednesday program. Meanwhile, tonight I'll have some local sport as well as some Binning Up Fish Club information. Now let's get into the next song. This is Ed Sheeran with his song Happier.

0: Queensland.
1: Okay, now let's get into round 10 of the NBL 1 West League. So, the Joondalup Wolves, they defeated the Coburn Cougars, 85-80. The Warwick Senators, they defeated the Manager Magic, 98-83. The Joondalup Wolves, they defeated the Coburn Cougars, 90-87. The Warwick Senators, 104, they defeated the Manager Magic, 96. The East Perth Eagles, they defeated the Perth Redbacks, 96-83. The South West Slammers, they got smashed by the Manager Magic, 111-68. The Prelay Hawks, 76, they defeated the Eastern Suns, 66. The Rockyam Flames, they defeated the Lakeside Lightning, 90-75. The East Perth Eagles, 90, they defeated the Perth Redbacks, 83. The Manager Magic, they defeated the Southwest Slammers, 98-89. The Eastern Suns, they defeated the Perlay Hawks, 95-90. The Rockyam Flames, 110, they defeated Lakeside Lightning, 95. The Goldfield Giants, they defeated the Wellington Tigers at 95-88. And then the Wellington Tigers men's, they flipped the script and defeated the Goldfield Giants 98-87. And the Geraldton Buccaneers, they defeated the Warwick Senators 108-88. Now we're going to have NXS with their song, Baby Don't Cry.

Okay, now let's get into the AFL for round 13. So I'll go through it game by game as I do. Okay, round 12. All right, St Kilda v Hawthorn at Marvel Stadium and the Hawks. They won by 52 points, 18-11-119 to 9 goals, 13-67. The leading possession getter was, there was two. So Jack Sinclair and James Sicily, they both had 33. And the leading goal kicker was Jack Gunston. He kicked 5. Okay. Carlton v Geelong at the MCG. And Carlton, they won by 4 points. 12 goals, 88 to 12-12-84. The leading possession getter was Barley Smith with 35. And the leading goal kicker was Jezza Cameron. He kicked 4. 4 goals, 3 for Jez. Alright, Sydney v Richmond. And it was a one-sided game at the SCG. Sydney won by 114 points. 25 goals, 20-170 to 8-8-56. The leading possession getter was, it was two of them, Chad Warner and Isaac Kinney. They both had 32, and the leading goal kicker was Charlie Curno. He kicked 8. 8 big ones. All right. Brisbane v Fremantle at the Gabba, and Fremantle, they won by 25 points, 15 goals, 13-103 to 10-18-78. The leading possession getter was Zach Barley with 30, and the leading goal kickers were Jai Amos and Paddy Voss. They both kicked 4. Righto, so I'll go through it game by game as I do, and when St Kilda didn't kick a goal in the first half, and then on naught goals 5 at half time, that was essentially the game. And the sluggish Hawks, start slow, so the sluggish Saints left scrambling as the Hawks cash in on a blistering start by the Hawks, so good on them. And the bolt for the Blues, Carlton snatched a thriller over the Cats, and they did. Captain Paddy Cripps kicked the goal with about a minute and a half to go, and that was it, essentially, so good on them. And they flex their muscles, the Swannies, up against the Tigers, and 114-point belting of the Tigers, unfortunately, but that's where Richmond are at. So Sydney essentially just did what they had to do, and Isaac Heaney kicked 5 goals and had 32 touches, so good on him. And the Brisbane Lions, well, sliding Lions, the pain continues as the top Dockers dominate. Essentially, but as Daniel says on the show, you don't really want to be playing your best footy in, what are we, June. You don't want to be playing your best footy in June. It's about August where you want to be peaking. So who knows? Have the Dockers gone early? It's a marathon, not a sprint. So, but they're looking the goods. Frio, they are looking very, very good. So let's hope they can keep it going, eh? Righto, now we're getting to the next song. This next song goes out to my mate Paul in Victoria. Paul on Listening Radio. It is Belinda Carlisle with her song Heaven Is a Place on Earth.

Okay, now let's get into a bit of bidding up Fish Club information, and they're open this Friday. Survive the chaos outside. Yep, I did. Same here. After a few days of sideways rain, flying wheelie bins, and general madness, it's time to reward yourself with a warm meal and cold drink at the club. Right, so the bar opens at 4 p.m. The dinners are at 5:45 p.m. The raffles are at 7 p.m. The members draw is at 7:30 p.m. And to book a table, you've got to contact 0427179082. That's 0427179082. Come celebrate making it through the madness. See you at the Binning Up Fishing Club. So we'll see you there. Righto, now we're going to get into the next song. This is the Eagles with their song, Take It Easy.

Okay, now let's get into a bit of French Open. So Alex de Minaur, he's gone, eliminated. He was eliminated, and he lost. Okay, where are we? Here we are. He won the first set 6-0, and he went on to lose the next three. 6-2, 6-2, 6-3. So he's gone. Belinda Bencic, she's out. She lost to Elena Svitolina. 4-6, 6-4, 6-0. So not the Novak Djokovic. He's gone. He lost to, oh my goodness, Jono Fonzia. Hope that's how I was. Anyway, right. So he lost 4-6. Sorry, 6-4, 6-4, 3-6, 7-5, 7-5, 7. Right. Arena Svitolina, she has defeated Naomi Osaka in straight sets, 7-5, 6-3. So there's your update for the French Open, and obviously if I could keep going, but I'll be here for 46 hours, so just go to the website if you want extended results. Righto, now we're going to get into a bit of Midnight Oil with us. No, we're not. All right, you're listening to Sports Talk with Katie Birch, a show all about sport and quite a bit about great music. Check us out on the web and make sure to like our Facebook page, Shortan Talking, and tonight I'm talking sport. Now we're going to have the next song. This is Midnight Oil with their song, Back on the Borderline.

Righto, now let's get into the next, back to the AFL. So the Western Bulldogs, they played Collingwood at Marvel Stadium, the Western Bulldogs. Unfortunately, they won by 4 points. 14-13-97 to 13-15-93. Their leading possession getter was Nick Dacos with 37. And the leading goal kickers were Will Lewis. I think that's his name. Yep, Will Lewis with three. And Tim Embry with three. Okay. GWS, they played Melbourne at TIO Traeger Park on the Alice Springs, and GWS, they won by 49 points, 19-5, 119 to 9 goals, 16-70. Their leading possession getter was Lockie Ash with 34, and the leading goal kickers were, boy, there's a few, Toby Green, Brody Majacek, Callum Brown, and Mitch Grotkowski. They all kicked three. Alright, and the last game is the West Coast Eagles. They played Essendon at the Optus Stadium. The West Coast Eagles, they won by 30 points, 12-13-85 to 8-7-55. The leading possession getter was Archie Roberts with 31, and the leading goal kickers were Jake Waterman and Milan Murdoch. They both kicked three, so I'll go through it game by game as I did in the last batch. So, yeah, the Western Bulldogs, they played well when it mattered. Collingwood essentially played one quarter of footy. They kicked, five goals to three in the last quarter, and you just can't be doing that. Chasing the game, essentially, Collingwood were. So, yeah, wasn't great. I didn't see much of the Melbourne GWS game, but 19 goals, 5 for the Giants. Jeez, so accurate. And Melbourne were inaccurate, so that's essentially what it was. And the West Coast Eagles, they did what they had to do at home, and that's beat Essendon, who are unfortunately for them and their supporters bottom of the ladder. But West Coast are building. That's now 4 wins for the season, so they're slowly coming good, West Coast. Give them a year or two, who knows, they could be back in finals. Alright, now we're going to have Boney M with their song Rivers of Babylon. Alright, here we are.

Okay, now let's get into the State of Origin. Game one was last Wednesday, and the Blues, as in New South Wales Blues, not Carlton, they come from 20-0 down. The first game in Sydney, so they won 22-20, and they kept Queensland scoreless for the second half. They put on 22 consecutive points, so New South Wales have the 1-0 advantage, and that's huge in a best-of-three series, as State of Origin is. And the next game is in 2 weeks, two Wednesdays' time at the MCG. So this is going to be huge, but I can already see it. Queensland draw the series at 1-1 for a decider in game three, so yep, I can already see that happening. So it'll be 1-1 going into Brisbane for the decider. Although I'm hoping that I'm wrong and New South Wales win game two and they clean sweep them. It's been a long time since State of Origin being clean swept, I'm pretty sure. But anyway, righto, now we're going to... Just rambled. All right, now we're going to have Bon Jovi with his song Living on a Prayer.

Okay, now let's get into the indoor netball, women's netball results. All right, righto. So, Harvey B. Fred, 46, Ada Fred of the Club Mum, 16. The Lattes, Ada Fred of the Harvey Beef, 28 to Harvey Beef Blue, sorry, 28 to 25, and the Harvey Ag had a boy. So there we have it. Now we're going to get into the next song. Now this is Tala Swift with her song, I Knew You Were Trouble.

into the Southwest Football League for round 10. So I'll do the Colts first. So Busselton, they defeated Collie 13-5-83 to 7-2-44. HBL, they defeated Kerry Park 7 goals 13-55 to 1 goal 10-16. Augusta Margaret River, they defeated Dunsborough 5-8-38 to 4-3-27. South Bunbury, they defeated Bunbury 6-4-40 to 2-2-14. And Eton, they defeated Harvey 4 goals 14-38 to 3 points. The reserves, so HBL, they defeated Kerry Park 10-10-70 to 5-2-32. Busselton, they defeated Collie 12-8-80 to 4-4-28. Augusta Margaret River, they defeated Dunsborough 6-8-44 to 6-3-39. Eton, they defeated Harvey 11-12-78 to 1-2-8. And Bunbury defeated South Bunbury 3-6-24 to 3-4-22. And the women's, so Kerry Park, they defeated HBL 5-6-36 to 1-goal-8-14. And Bunbury, they defeated South Bunbury 2-4-16 to 1-straight-6. And Augusta Margaret River, they defeated Dunsborough 3-3-21 to no score. In the league, so HBL, they defeated Kerry Park 11-11-77 to 5-6-36. Busselton, they defeated Collie 13-15-93 to 5-11-41. Eton, they beat Harvey Bulls 5-6-36 to 4-6-30. Augusta Margaret River, they defeated Dunsborough 6-11-47 to 4-4-28. And Bunbury, they defeated South Bunbury 8-6-54 to 2-5-17. And Donnybrook had the bye in round 10. Now round 11, so there's only two games on the weekend due to the AFL game in Bunbury, and these two games are on Sunday. So Donnybrook, they'll play Collie, and HBL, they'll play the Harvey Bulls. Okay. Now we're going to get into the next song. Now this is Maroon 5 with their song, She Will Be Loved. Here we go.

0: My name is Mary, and I love living in Harvey because of a beautiful community that it is. I always enjoy tuning into Harvey Radio 96.5. It's your town talking. And this is also a special hello to Albert.
1: Five, four,

Good evening and welcome. Yes, we are live and local down here at the studios of Harvey Community Radio 96.5. I'm Al Kennedy and this is Kennedy's Country. 3 whole hours every Thursday, country music, up-to-date country music at that. And don't forget the middle hour slap bang in the middle of the show. We're always going to be a feature here on Kennedy's Country. This week, everything to do with Irish country music. To be sure, to be sure. Let's kick off this very first hour with a beautiful song here. Came out only 2 days ago, believe it or not. Brad Paisley, he is back in the country music scene. Here's his very latest one. It's called Helen Back. It's all about a girl called Helen, and Back is her surname. Would I lie to you?

0: it's like he's never been away, isn't it? Helen Back, a great new single there by Brad Paisley. Just about 6 minutes after six here on Harvey Community Radio. It's your town talking, but on a Thursday evening, it's your town playing country music courtesy of myself. I'm Al Kennedy. This is my show number 35 here at Harvey Community Radio. But who is counting? Well, obviously, only me. Yeah, 35 shows in already. I can't believe it. It's 35 shows already. Time is knocking on. It's soon going to be Christmas. And it's June already. Yes, it is June already. Oh, my gosh. This year is flying by so fast it is. But here on Kennedy's Country, I have lots of the most up-to-date country music hits you could ever wish to hear on a Thursday evening. Just like this one by Kylie Morgan. She loves country music just like me.
1: I hope you

What a beautiful song, Kylie Morgan there, Love and Country Music. Well, what a nice day we've had today, haven't we? What a glorious day we had. 18 degrees for a high today. The temperatures around the local area, because we are live and local at 9 minutes after six here at Harvey Community Radio. Bunbury on 14 degrees right now. Up the hill in Colley, always a few degrees colder up there. 11 degrees for you guys. 13 for Waroona. In Mandra, you have got 14 degrees at the moment. Here in Harvey, it's cooling down just a tad, 12 degrees at the moment. It's going to get colder and colder all evening. I can feel it. But then on Friday, the weatherman says sunshine again. Yes, back to the sunshine. 19 for a high with 5 for a low. Saturday, sunny once again. 20 for a high with 5 for a low. And then on Sunday, a partly sunny day, the weatherman says 19 for a high and 6 degrees for a low. What you need to do is keep it right here on Harvey Community Radio 96.5. 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

0: up guitar.
1: That is the latest song by Tim McGraw. He's come back into the country music fold. He's been out of it for quite a while, but now he is kicking off a 33-day Pawn Shop Guitar Summer Tour. Kicking off with that brand new single there, Pawn Shop Guitar. Yes, he's doing it with other people as well. He's got The Chicks, Lady A, and rising acts such as 49 Winchester and Timothy Wayne. Yes, a 33-day Pawn Shop Guitar Summer Tour. How good would that be to be in the States? Unfortunately, it's not coming over here to Australia, not that I've heard anyway. But we'll wait and see, shall we? Well, here on Kennedy's Country, I do like to bring you lots and lots of up-to-date stuff. Here's one that came out around about a month ago, unfortunately, but I've only played it once, and I'm going to play it one more time because I tend not to play songs too many times. But this song, I think it deserves it because this one is a young girl called Bells, and she is singing with Dolly Parton on this one. It's a single called The Son of Jolene, and it goes just like this.

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1: Hi, I'm Jessica from Westpac here in Harvey, and I'm here to tell you that when it comes to banking, there is no competition. Like, literally, no competition. All the other banks have left town. We're the last ones standing here at Westpac. 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

0: Ashley McBride, all the way from Arkansas. Yes, 42 years of age and still writing great songs like that one. What if we don't? 23 minutes after 6 here on Harvey Community Radio 96.5. This is Al Kennedy with Kennedy's Country. Yes, we're here every Thursday between 6 and 9. We've got another great new song here for you. I heard this one the other day and I thought that has to make it onto my show because it's a great parody song and I do love a good parody song, as you all know. Well, here's one about our esteemed leader, yes, Mr. Albo. This is the Albo song by Uncle Ned and the Bushrangers. Just listen to this one. If you don't laugh, there's something wrong.
1: Always been a man of my word. My word is my bond.
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3: I want you to say tonight, categorically, negative gearing is off the table.
1: Yeah, it's off the table. Yeah.

I thought you might like that one. Uncle Ned and the Bush Rangers, Albo's Song. What a great song. What a well-produced song as well. Very, very nice indeed. I normally do parody songs all about Donald Trump, but I managed to find one about our very own leader. Good old Albo. He's good for a laugh, isn't he? I think he must be good for a laugh. I'm pretty sure he is. It's 28 minutes after 6 here on Harvey Community Radio 96.5. This is Kennedy's Country. We're here every Thursday between 6 and 9. Don't forget, if you're enjoying your show, tell your friends. If you don't enjoy it, don't tell a soul. Here's a brand new single by Rodney Atkins. It's All Y'all.

As per usual, we bring you the most up-to-date country music every Thursday evening. That one came out only 6 days ago. Rodney Atkins, All Y'all. Yes, it's 28 minutes before seven here on Harvey Community Radio. I've got another brand new single here by a young girl called Kaylee Rose, singing all about XY. Why? Just because.

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2: 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It's your town talking.

I guess he likes himself a brunette. That is Tucker Whitmore, 26 of age, from Kalama in Washington, D.C. What a great singer he is. He's also appearing in Myrtle Beach in South Carolina, and also in Nashville, Tennessee and Carolina at the same time. How does that work? He's appearing on the 4th of June. He must be teleporting. Well, it's 1 o'clock on stage in Nashville and then 5 o'clock on stage in Myrtle Beach. I didn't realise they were quite that close together, but hey, maybe he's got his own jet aircraft that we don't know about, though. That was a great song, though. Tucker Whitmore and Brunette. The young kids are taking over country music, just like this very next one, a young guy called Noah Hicks. Now, Noah Hicks is a young man from Carrollton in Georgia, raised on a chicken and cattle farm, and he often draws on his rural small town Georgia for his songs, but maybe not for this one, because here he is singing all about Chevy again.

tell you what, he doesn't sound like he's only 28 years of age, does he? Noah Hicks there with a brand new single here on Kennedy's Country, singing all about Chevy again. 17 before 7 here on Harvey Community Radio 96.5. It's Al Kennedy here with Kennedy's Country. Another new single by Kaylee Bell. 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

That is the latest single by Tennille Towns, a Canadian country music artist who at the age of 17 was nominated for the Canadian Country Music Award for Female Artist of the Year back in 2011. Right now, she's 32 years of age from Grand Prairie in Canada. That was her latest single, Sunshine Is Free. This is Canada's Country on Harvey Community Radio 96.5. Two more songs to go till we get to the middle hour. Everything to do with country and Irish.

All the way from White Bluff in Tennessee, Larry Fleet there, best known for his breakout song of 2021 called Where I Find God. There is his latest single, If I Still Was Here, on Harvey Commuter Radio 96.5. One more song to go before we get to our middle hour. Everything to do with country and Irish for one whole hour. To take us there, here's Dasha. She's mad about it.

We are under starter's orders and we are off. It's the middle hour here on Kennedy's Country. The middle hour this week, everything to do with country and Irish. And we're going to start off with a song by Nathan Carter and Tully. Listen to the radio.

Yes, that's all you need to do on a Thursday evening between 6 and 9. Listen to the radio. That was a song from 2024, from the middle of that year. And that was Nathan Carter and Tully. Listen to the radio. Yes, wise words indeed. 7 minutes, sorry, 5 minutes after seven, not 7 minutes after five. Come on, I'll get your teeth in. And yeah, great show lined up for this middle hour as well. Country and Irish. Yes, Irish country music is where it's going to be at right until 8 o'clock. And then between 8 and 9, absolutely anything goes. The weather around the local area this minute, at 5 minutes after seven, Bunbury dropping down a few degrees since the start of the show. You are on 12 degrees. Collie getting a little bit chilly up there. 9 degrees for you guys. 11 degrees for Waroona. In Mandra, you are topping the charts at the moment on 13. Here in Harvey, we have got 10 degrees. Yes, just a little bit warmer than Collie, but not much. We are going to get a low this evening of 6 degrees as well. The weather forecast for the next few days, the weatherman says Friday, sunshine, 19 for a high with 5 for a low. Saturday, sunshine once again, 20 for a high with 5 for a low. And Sunday, partly sunny, 19 with 6 degrees for your low. 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It's the Irish Hour.

Irish singer Jerry Guthrie there with a song from 2019 from his album Walking in the Sunshine. That was a very long title song, When the World Has Turned You Down, but what a great song it was. It's 9 minutes after seven here on Harvey Community Radio 96.5. I'm Al Kennedy and this is my show called Kennedy's Country. Yes, 35 shows we are in already since I defected from Bunbury 103.7, because I moved into this area. I wasn't going to travel all the way back to Bunbury when we've got a perfectly good radio station just 10 minutes down the road. And I love coming down here on a Thursday evening doing live country music. Well, not live country music. I'm live. I just pinched myself. I am live, definitely. Yes, it's just gone 9 after 7 here on Harvey Community Radio. And the Irish tunes, they are still coming. Here's a song, a real tongue-in-cheek one, this one. It's The Nursing Home Near the Pub. Why would you put it next to the pub?

If my kids are listening, make sure you, when you put me into a nursing home, make sure it's next to a pub. That was a great song, wasn't it? The Nursing Home Near the Pub by the Irish band Shamrock On. Yes, Shamrock On. I've got another song a little bit later on. No, I won't tell you about it. I'm going to keep that one in the locker for the moment because it's a great song. I played one about Albo earlier. I'm going to play another one about a president. How about that? Well, here's a song that you're all going to know. This is The Galway Girl by the High Kings. Join in if you like.

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2: 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It's your

Another great country and Irish tune, David James there, only 26 years of age, from Killea in County Donegal. He's a country music singer and also a radio presenter as well, one of our very own. Yes, a great song there called The Girl from Connemara. Time right now to go down the Dixie Road. Here is Effie Neal.

Great country and Irish music there, courtesy of Effie Neal from West Cork, an emerging country singer. Yes, and doing very well. That was a song from 2024 called Dixie Road. Now, I did tell you that I played a song earlier in the show all about our Prime Minister, Albo. Yes, well, now I'm going to play you a song all about President Trump. Why? Well, because I can. Well, President Trump, you know, he did that post a while ago thinking he was Jesus, you know, when he had his self as Jesus. Sorry, no, not Jesus. It was a doctor, of course, he was a doctor. Well, no, he thinks he's Jesus. He thinks he's the saviour of the entire world. He really does. But here's a song, a tongue-in-cheek song at that by Shamrocks and Shenanigans. You're going to love this one. Trump, he thinks he's Jesus.

Oh yes, the wonderful sounds of Foster and Allen there, singing all about Mrs. Brown's boys. And before that one, Shamrocks and Shenanigans, Trump thinks he's Jesus. Or is it a doctor? I have no idea. It's 29 minutes to the hour of 8 here on Harvey Community Radio 96.5. I'm Al Kennedy and this is my little show called Kennedy's Country. Yes, 35 shows in already, and we are in June already. Oh my gosh, June, what happened to the year? It's just rolling along, isn't it? It really is. But here on Kennedy's Country, we are slap bang in the middle of the middle hour. Yes, everything to do with Irish country music. I'm going to play one right here from a guy that's English. Well, his name is English, but he's actually Irish. Michael English is his name. Here he is with a song called Lily White.

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0: 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I'm there. I'm already there.
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2: Johnny Brady and Max T Barnes there singing all about the crack. Yes, the Irish slang word crack. It's a word with a million uses, primarily meaning fun, good times, banter, or gossip. It is the ultimate measure of a good atmosphere, a great person, or a memorable social event. Got many, many uses as the crack, a great Irish word. Well, this next song is a beautiful one here, singing all about a mermaid. Now, listen to the words in this song, because there is a little bit of a twist at the end. Because, now, I'm not going to tell you, you're going to have to listen very, very carefully. I've played this song once or twice already on Kennedy's Country, and I make no exception of playing it once again. Here is Jerry Guthrie, The Mermaid.

How do they come up with these songs? I have no idea. Jerry Guthrie there, tip of the hat, sir. Well done indeed. The song about the mermaid, the traditional mermaid, is a normal girl at the top with a fish at the bottom. But when he met her sister, she was a fish at the top and a girl at the bottom. And he really, really liked that bit, didn't he? Well, here on Kennedy's Country, I do like to bring you funny songs from time to time. I've got a funny Irish marriage song right here. Well, it's not funny for the fellas because it's a downtrodden husband song once again. A song by Shamrock On called Trained Like a Pup. Fellas, this is for you.

0: Alright, mate. YouTube says it's easy. Just cut here, and she'll fall right where we want. 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

I'm going to find a way. The County Limerick Irish country music singer called Jimmy Buckley is an absolute legend over there from the small town of Doon. Great song there. I'm going to find a way. Well, got three more Irish songs to go until we get into our last hour where absolutely anything goes. We got a song here by Young Paddy Treacy, The Hard Times That Loving Can Bring.

One more round till we all see double. That was the Drunken Irish Bard. It's 4 minutes before the hour of eight here on Harvey Community Radio 96.5. It's your town talking, but on a Thursday evening between 6 and 9, it's your town playing country music. Yes, Al Kennedy here. We have got one more hour to go and one more Irish song to round up the feature hour. Here's a song by Seamus Connolly, who operates Seamus Connolly Catering over in Ireland. Here he is singing a song all about one of his butchers, Gleason's the Butcher.

Well, there you go. You can write a song about just about anything. Yes, Gleason's Butchers are a real butchers as well. They've been operating since 1962, renowned for its grass-fed, locally sourced Irish beef, award-winning sausages and home-cured hams. 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It was a free ad. Here's a brand new single by Julia Cook.

Great new single there by Julia Cole, Treat Me Like Dirt. 3 minutes after eight here on Havoc Human Radio 96.5. This is Kennedy's Country. Every Thursday between 6 and 9, you can find me here at the studios of Harvey Community Radio. We are live and local. No recorded shows for me. Everything I do is live. That's why there's so many mistakes in there. No, I'm only kidding. I'm going to play this next song for a friend of mine in Yalu. I'm going to play this one for Jules. Jules, I hope you're listening. I hope you've got out of the paddock by now. Stopped looking after the horses. Here's a song especially for you. It's Mac Geiger. Yes, American Mac Geiger. Here's a song especially for you, Jules. It's Camp Draft Queen, which is what you are.

That is a young Australian man, goes by the name of Mac Geiger, Camp Draft Queen. Definitely one to watch that one. He's definitely going to be one for the future, Mac Geiger. Here's one that's already made a name for himself, another Australian, Brad Cox, with a wingman that's a dog. Here is Bo in the Back.

Oh yes, Katie in the front and Bo the wingman in the back. That is Brad Cox. It's 12 minutes after 8 here on Havoc Community Radio 96.5. Here's Lainey Wilson for you. She still can't sit still.

Lainey Wilson there, she still can't sit still. It's 8:15 here on Havoc Miller Radio 96.5. It's Alan Kennedy here with Kennedy's Country. We're here every Thursday between 6 and 9. Definitely tell your friends if they're into country music. Definitely give it a listen. Don't forget we are here from 6 o'clock every Thursday evening. Well, the weather in the local area, it's getting a little bit chilly out there, folks. Bunbury on 11 degrees at the moment. Collie, the lowest on the chart so far, which is no surprise. You have got 8 degrees up the hill in Collie. Waroona on 9 degrees. Mandra on 12 here in Harvey. We're not far off Collie. It is 9 degrees outside this studio this very minute. The weatherman says for the forecast for the next few days, Friday, sunny all day. Yes, 19 for a high with 5 for a low. A little bit chilly in the evening, but very nice through the day. Saturday, more of the same sunshine, 20 degrees for a high with 5 degrees for a low. And then on Sunday, the weatherman says partly sunny. That means partly cloudy as well. 19 for a high and 6 degrees for a low. Time to change a bit of tack now. Got a song here by Luke Combs. A bit of a slow one, this one. 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

The very latest single by Lee Bryce, the Truck Bed Mixtape, at 24 minutes after 8 here on Harvey Community Radio 96.5. Well, I pocket dialed someone the other day. It's embarrassing, is it, when you pocket dial somebody? But have you ever drunk texted anybody, or maybe even just drunk texted the wrong person? Well, here's a song by Shamrock on You're Gonna Love This One.

Now that is a song that's had a lot of airplay. Jonathan Davis, turned this truck around. And why not? What a great song it was too. 28 minutes before 9 o'clock here on Harvey Community Radio 96.5. It's your town talking, but on a Thursday evening, it's your town playing country music for 3 hours from 6 all the way through until 9. I've got a song here by a young girl that I haven't heard of for quite a while, but she's brought this one out 6 days ago, and this is an absolute cracker. It's Lauren Lehner, and she is Better Off.

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singing all about those country boys, Australia's very own there, James Johnson, here on Havoc in the Radio 96.5. Got another debuting artist for you here, Cole Goodwin, only 24 years of age, from Georgia in the US. Girl, That's How.

Yet another debuting artist here on Kennedy's Country, Cole Goodwin, Girl That's How. Yes, look at the time, it's 17 minutes before 9 here on Harvey Community Radio 96.5.

Alanis Springsteen with a song that came out only 6 days ago called Love to See. And no, Bruce Springsteen is not her dad. She gets sick of people asking her that very question. Great song though. Here's Colt Jameson for you, Dirt Road Gospel, here on Harvey Community Radio 96.5.

0: Here at 96.5 FM, we really feel like we're part of the community. 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

Jeez, why the wonderful words of Jason Aldean. Well, sadly, I've only got time for two more songs. Yes, two more songs to go here on Kennedy's Country. I'm going to leave you with two crackers, though. The last song is going to be by Rodney Atkins, and the penultimate song is by Rhett Atkins. No relation whatsoever. The last song, Hole in One. The next song is That Ain't My Truck. I've been Al Kennedy. This has been Kennedy's Country here on Harvey Community Radio 96.5. Don't forget, we're here every Thursday between 6 and 9. Tell your friends, Kennedy's Country is where it's at every Thursday evening. Thanks for listening.

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1: 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Well, over the last 5 weeks, I have been profiling six Michael Bublé albums in their entirety, with tonight's show being the fifth and final show in the series and the sixth album overall, Michael Bublé's 2013 album, To Be Loved. So sit back, relax, and have fun as we have 14 songs off this album for your entertainment tonight. And we're going to get things started with track number one, and this is Michael Bublé with a song called You Make Me Feel So Young.

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Next up we have track number two, and it's a song called It's a Beautiful Day.

We're playing with track number two, taken from his 2013 album, To Be Loved. And also a song called It's a Beautiful Day here in Harvey Radio, 96.5 FM. Next up, we have another cover with track number three, and this is a cover of the Bee Gees classic, To Love Somebody.

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Next up, another cover. This one originally from Smokey Robinson, and it's a song called Who's Lovin' You?

Originally released by Smokey Robinson and also covered by the likes of a very young Michael Jackson. Michael Bublé with track number four, taken from his 2013 album To Be Loved, and also a song called Who's Lovin' You here in Harvard Radio 96.5 FM. We'll finish off tonight's first section with track number five, and this features actress Reese Witherspoon on backing vocals, and this is a cover of Clarence Carson Park's Something Stupid.

In duet with actress Reese Witherspoon, Michael Bublé with track number 5 off his 2013 album To Be Loved, and also a song called Something Stupid to finish off tonight's first section here in Harper King Radio, 96.5 FM. That's Callum Phillips here, hoping you're enjoying the show so far, as we still have two sections of tonight's show to come as we profile the sixth and final album in our Michael Bublé series here in Harper King Radio, 96.5 FM. As we play our way through Michael Bublé's 2013 album, To Be Loved in Full. Okay, now we feature track number 6 to start off tonight's second section. And this is a cover of Frank Sinatra's Come Dance With Me.

Starting up for our second section with some old Blue Eyes magic. Michael Bublé with track number six, taken from his 2013 album To Be Loved. A cover of Frank Sinatra's Come Dance With Me here in Harvey Radio 96.5 FM. Now we have track number seven, and this one's a song called Close Your Eyes.

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Next, we have a track number 8, and this is a duet featuring Bryan Adams. And it's a song called After All.

Sung in duet with Bryan Adams, Michael Bublé with track number 8, taken from his 2013 album To Be Loved. And there's a song called After All here in Harvey King Radio 96.5 FM. Now we have a track number 9, and this is in duet with the group Naturally 7. And here they are, both Michael Bublé and Naturally 7, singing an old classic. And that is a song called Have I Told You Lately That I Love You?

Singing duet with the group Naturally 7, Michael Bublé, with track number 9, taken from his 2013 album To Be Loved, and that was a song called Have I Told You Lately That I Love You? Yeah, that old chestnut here in Hobbykin Radio 96.5 FM. And we finish off tonight's second section with track number 10, and this is the title track to the album, a song called To Be Loved.

Blade finish off tonight's second section with the title track to his 2013 album To Be Loved here in Harvey King Radio 96.5 FM. And it's kind of filled up to you. I've been enjoying the show so far. I've still got one section of tonight's show still to come as we play our way through Michael Bublé's 2013 album To Be Loved in Full as we conclude our series of Michael Bublé shows with this sixth and final album in this five show series. All right, now we begin tonight's final section with a cover of Randy Newman's You've Got a Friend in Me. This one's for all you Disney fans out there.

We'll play starting off tonight's final section with track number 11, taken from his 2013 album To Be Loved. Something for all you Disney fans out there, as he covers Randy Newman's You've Got a Friend in Me here in Harvey King Radio, 6.5 FM. Then we have a track number 12. And this is in duet with the Puppini sisters. And it's a song called Nevertheless, I'm in Love with You.

Sung in duets with the Papini Sisters, Michael Bublé, with track number 12, taken from Michael's 2013 album To Be Loved. And that was a song called Nevertheless, I'm in Love with You, here in Narvi Kimi Radio, 96.5 FM. Our second last track of the night comes to us as track number 13, and this is a song called I Got It Easy.

Bublé with track number 13, taken from his 2013 album To Be Loved, a song called I Got It Easy here in Harvey King Radio 96.5 FM. Well, it's just about time for me to go, but before I do, I have one last track, as always. Before I get to that, I'd just like to thank you guys for tuning in, and please join me next week as I have another great show lined up for you. But I'll leave you tonight with the 14th and final track taken from Michael Bublé's 2013 album To Be Loved. And also the final track of the Michael Bublé series overall. And we had one Frank Sinatra cover earlier. Here we have a second, as this one's a cover of Frank Sinatra's Young at Heart. This is Kevin Phillips. This has been Callum's Corner. Until next time, as always, it's goodbye from me. But to check us out, as I said, is the 14th and final track taken from Michael Bublé's 2013 album To Be Loved. And also the final track in our Michael Bublé series overall. And this is the cover of Frank Sinatra's Young at Heart. I catch more clips, folks. Here it is. Sit back and enjoy. And cheers, guys. Peace out.

0: Hey, this is Brodie Loves, and you're tuned in to Harvey Community Radio 96.5 FM, broadcasting from downtown Harvey. We're playing the best music, and remember, it's your town talking.
1: 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Aren't we lucky to have such a fabulous community radio station? If you'd like to be involved, we're always looking for volunteers. It's great fun, so get in touch with the station. We're looking forward to hearing from you. It's your town talking.

0: Alright, mate. YouTube says it's easy. 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
1: 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It's your town.

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It's not time to make a change. 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You're still young, that's your fault. 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

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I always enjoy tuning into Harvey Community Radio 96.5 FM. It's your town talking.

Alright, mate. YouTube says it's easy. Just cut here, and she'll fall right where we want. Yeah, I don't think it's meant to lean that way. No, I've got it. Do you reckon insurance covers we watched a video? 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

0: local people, a great community. We all love listening to Harvey Community Radio 96.5 because it is your town talking. I'm a First Lieutenant of the Harvey Hills Bushfire Brigade. We're the ones who put out the fires, not start them. And it's the people that make the town.
1: 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Aren't we lucky to have such a fabulous community radio station? 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It's great fun, so get in touch with the station. We're looking forward to hearing from you. It's your town talking.

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Jenny's Shoes and Fashions on Uduck Road here in Harvey has everything you need to stay up to date with the latest trends while keeping you comfortable and ready to take on the day in your new outfit. 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
1: Hi, this is Sally. Aren't we lucky to have such a fabulous community radio station? If you'd like to be involved, we're always looking for volunteers. It's great fun, so get in touch with the station. We're looking forward to hearing from you. It's your town talking.

0: Alright, mate. YouTube says it's easy. Just cut here, and she'll fall right where we want. Yeah, I don't think it's meant to lean that way. No, I've got it. 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
4: And it's
1: your town talking.

Alright, mate. YouTube says it's easy. Just cut here and she'll fall right where we want. 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Do you reckon insurance covers we watched a video? 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
1: Hello there, I'm Terry Daniel. The federal government's tax changes have cleared their first parliamentary hurdle and have now moved to the Senate for debate. Labor is planning to rein in the capital gains discount and negative gearing concessions. The opposition and independents put up a range of changes to the legislation, but the government used its numbers to vote them down. Liberal leader Angus Taylor used question time to ask the Prime Minister why Labor took that approach.
2: Why did your government vote against lower income taxes 11 times, including the Coalition's plan for bigger and better income tax cuts year after year after year?
1: The federal government says the United States has nothing to gain from hiking tariffs on Australia. The Trump administration claims we have failed to prevent the import of goods made by slave labour. As a result, the US may increase its tariff on Australian products to 12.5%. Foreign Minister Penny Wong has told a parliamentary hearing the move would be harmful to both nations.
3: Australia ATIC continues to assert our view that we are not supportive of tariffs, and we continue to value open trade that has benefited both Australia and the United States.
1: Victorian Police Minister Anthony Carbines has conceded crime in Victoria is too high after it was revealed Victoria is Australia's car theft capital. New statistics reveal Victoria has higher insurance claims for stolen cars than all the other states combined. Insurance Council of Australia data shows there were $243 million in payouts from 12,500 claims last year. Mr. Carbines has urged people to take every precaution possible when locking up their cars to help police.
4: And all we can continue to do is make arrests, and Victoria Police recover 80% of vehicles that are stolen within a year. Now, that's not acceptable to those who've had their vehicles stolen, but all we can ask people to do is make sure that they take every precaution possible.
1: The union representing immigration detention staff has accused a security contractor of prioritising profits over safety, prompting strike action. Mark Dransfield has more.
5: Detention officers across the country are taking strike action, claiming systemic understaffing at Secure Journeys is creating dangerous levels of fatigue inside their facilities. The United Workers Union, Suria Nargulapolli, is demanding changes to wages and rostering to protect both staff and detainees.
6: They want to make sure that they have it. Well-trained staff stay in the detention space so that they can provide the level of care and support which they need to do to the detainees and uphold the detention network.
1: The Queensland Police Service is now in the spotlight after being accused of misspending taxpayer money. The Crime and Corruption Commission has been called in to investigate these claims of financial mismanagement and governance failings. Acting Commissioner Brett Pointing says he's committed to leading the Queensland Police Service through the next phase of reform.
7: The review outlined 21 recommendations, with the key themes being financial management, governance and assurance, procurement capability, workforce resourcing and organisational accountability.
1: This is AIR News. Tennis, and tonight four will become two in the women's draw at Roland Garros in France. And for his preview, here's AIR Sports' Paul Walsh.
8: The final four places in the women's draw have now been decided, with none of the top five featuring in semi-finals action. 15th seed Marta Kostyuk will take on the 8th seed Mia Andreeva, with Kostyuk holding a 2-0 head-to-head advantage, while in the second of the matchups, qualifier and world number 114, Maya Walenska, will face 25th seed Diana Schneider. None of the women have previously reached a Grand Slam final, with Andreeva being the only player of the four to have semi-finals experience, and that was at Roland Garros in 2024. For the qualifier Walenska, it all seems to be falling into place.
9: My goal was to be top 100 this year. That was the main goal. Coming here, my goal was to qualify. I felt like I'm doing a good job. I do the right things and I just need to be patient.
1: AFL News and Essendon is poised to welcome back Sam Durham and Mason Redmond for Sunday night's clash with Carlton. Interim coach Dean Solomon says while they will lean into the rivalry with the Blues, the focus is on his side.
10: They've been through a tough period of time and they've bounced out the other side with three wins. So leaning into it slightly, but we really are focusing more on ourselves and how we chase a consistent style of footy to the end of the line.
1: Aussie Dakar champion Toby Price has been named as a late inclusion for the start of the Finke Desert Race in Central Australia tomorrow. Australian Independent Radio News.
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1: Hi, I'm Jessica from Westpac here in Harvey, and I'm here to tell you that when it comes to banking, there is no competition. 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
2: Hi, my name's Smee. I'm from the Anchorman. 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
1: This is AIR News Western Australia. I'm Mark Dransfield. A man is critically injured after a Transperth bus slammed into a tree in Perth's northern suburbs. The crash happened just after 11 on Joondalup Drive in Wanneroo. A man in his 50s has been rushed to hospital while four other patients are being treated for injuries. St John of God Hospital in Murdoch has closed its emergency department after a serious crash. Police say a car hit a pedestrian outside the hospital before crashing into a building. Nine News reporter Andrew Dew is there and says police are investigating.
2: It's hit a wall on the side of the ED. I've been told that it's a ward where patients get treated, so that's, I believe, why the emergency department is closed right now. So it happened around 10:10 this morning. There's reports that a vehicle struck a pedestrian before crashing into the building here. The male driver and male pedestrian were both injured. They've been taken to a Royal Perth Hospital now for treatment.
1: A Perth paediatrician has been charged with sexually assaulting one of his patients. Police say the 41-year-old doctor worked across locations in Midland and Netherlands, specialising in behavioural issues affecting children. He's been charged with engaging in persistent sexual conduct with a child under 16 and possessing child exploitation material. He'll remain behind bars until his next court appearance on Monday. More students at schools across the state now have access to a new interactive road safety program. The Road Smart School program for Years 7 and 8 students is being expanded to include a new tech-driven program for Year 9s. Road Safety Minister Rhys Whitby says it'll give young people a real taste of being on the road and the dangers that come with it.
3: The Year 9 program is taking it to the next level, so we've got scenario-based decision-making, more complex road challenges, the use of new technology and immersive virtual reality gets young people deeply involved in the practice of being behind the wheel.
1: In AIR Sport, Fremantle are expecting a boost at the selection table as they prepare to face the Kangaroos. Dane Mepham reports.
4: Hayden Young is due back, according to coach Justin Longmuir. He spent time in no contact following a concussion, but should be ready to play. No signs of slowing down for Matthew Johnson, who left Saturday's clash with a hamstring injury. He trained fully and looks likely to play. Meanwhile, Brendan Cox is touch and go, recovering from a knee injury. He spent today running laps. Shea Bolton joined the session late, but the coach has no concern on his availability. Skipper Alex Pearce didn't train at all, but is expected to be fine. They'll announce their squad to head to Bunbury tonight. Dame Mepham, Coburn.
1: West Coast defender Tom McCarthy says spending a few weeks playing at home is a great feeling. The Eagles defeated Essendon on Sunday at Optus Stadium before they host Port Adelaide this Saturday and North Melbourne the following week. He says it's a nice change in their preparations as they avoid travelling interstate.
5: We're going week by week. Minnie's really focused on day by day, even getting training right and then getting the games right. And then we get to go away and do whatever we want for a few days and then get back and play Carlton the following week.
1: And West Coast Fever's general manager says the team is embracing the immense pressure of Super Netball's tightest ever finals race. A 0.6% margin separates the third on the ladder Fever from the Mavericks. Sarah Frances Bayman says they're facing head-on the reality that their entire post-season hinges on the final two rounds.
6: Our destiny is still in our own hands, so you've got to have a level of privilege to be able to decide what happens and whether you go to finals or not, and it'll be down to us, so that's the best possible scenario when it's so tight.
1: The high-stakes battle begins this weekend when the Fever travel to Sydney to face the bottom of the ladder Giants. This is AIR News Western Australia.
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1: Hi, this is Sally. 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

0: 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One business I know here in Harvey that does embody that is Real Steel Electrics. Ian and his wife Sharon, with the help of their right-hand man Lawrence, run a fantastic business in Harper Street. 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
1: Good morning, I'm Lee Harrison. The ALP president has defended not taking the government's contentious budget measures to an election. The Prime Minister will use a speech today arguing the changes are needed to protect Australia from joining the social and economic dislocation being seen overseas. The reforms have passed the lower house and will now be debated in the Senate. Labor Party President Wayne Swan standing firm on their decision.
2: We can't continue to go on with the problems in the housing market that we've got. We've got to give younger people a go in the housing market. That's precisely what these reforms do.
1: The opposition leader is vowing to make significant reforms to the Administrative Review Tribunal if the coalition wins the next election. Concerns have been raised about a number of decisions made by the tribunal to overturn decisions to deport people convicted of sexual offending. Angus Taylor says he'd make significant changes.
3: We will essentially change the law. We will change the law to add what we've called the values test, that they will have to take account of that, and they will not be able to do this. I mean, it is absolutely disgraceful that this is happening.
1: Unions are welcoming a landmark Fair Work ruling to stop NDIS providers shortchanging workers. Up to 10% of the sector could be up to $16,000 a year better off as a result of the decision. Australian Services Union Secretary Angus McFarland says it won't cost the government a cent.
4: This won't have any impact on the actual NDIS bottom line because the NDIS funds providers to pay their workers at the correct rate. What this decision is doing is stopping providers trying to use excuses and loopholes to pay them something else.
1: Victorian taxpayers are footing the bill for prisoners to take weight loss jabs. Alex Riddell reports.
5: It's been revealed prisoners are being supplied with Ozempic and Mounjaro behind bars for free, while regular Victorians are paying up to almost $700 a month. Prison guards have told the Herald Sun inmates would go nuts if they didn't get their dose of the weight loss jabs. Murderers, rapists and pedophiles are among those eligible to access the treatments. It follows the case of a prisoner who weighed 199 kilos and died from an enlarged heart connected to obesity. An inquest was told he gained 117 kilos during his 3 years behind bars. Alex Riddell, Melbourne.
1: In other news, the US president insists progress is being made in efforts to stop fighting between Israel and Hezbollah. The militant group says it's rejected the terms of an American brokered deal to extend the tentative ceasefire between Israel and Lebanon, contingent on the end of Hezbollah attacks. And researchers have ruled out a popular theory on how the Stonehenge rocks were moved. New modelling has determined transport by glacier ice wouldn't have been possible given the boulder's age. This is Air News. The Adelaide Crows have finally claimed a win over the Geelong Cats in Adelaide in last night's AFL. Terry Daniel reports.
6: The Adelaide Crows have hung on to upset the Geelong Cats with a one-point win at Adelaide Oval. The win ends Geelong's six-game streak over the Crows. Crows captain Jordan Dawson finished with 22 disposals and three goals, and on Fox Footy, he was finally glad to get a win over the Cats at Adelaide Oval.
7: Tried to save the game there the last 7 minutes, and to their credit, they used their numbers well around the contest and were able to score against us, but it's the first time I've beaten Geelong since being at Adelaide, so they've had the wood over us, so we really set ourselves this week to bring out Hunt, and yeah, it was a good contest.
6: Final score, Adelaide Crows 11-9-75, Geelong Cats 10-14-74. Terry Daniel, Air Sport.
1: To Rugby League now, and Manly's made it three NRL wins in a row at home, beating South Sydney 28-14. The Sea Eagles' Luke Brooks says it caps off a big week that saw Kieran Foran appointed permanent head coach.
8: Yeah, massive week for the club. And we wanted to come out here, put on a good performance. We started a little shaky, but got back to the way we wanted to play. And I thought it was a great performance.
1: And a woman ranked 115 in the world has made it all the way to the final at the French Open. Maya Halinska has beaten Diana Schneider 7-6-6-4, pitting her in the final against sixth seed Myra Andreeva. Australian Independent Radio News.
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10: Hi-ho! Hi-ho! Today's stories are about bears. The first one's called We're Going on a Bear Hunt by Michael Rosen and Helen Oxenberry. We're going on a bear hunt. We're going to catch a big one. What a beautiful day. We're not scared. Uh-oh, grass. Long, wavy grass. We can't go over it. We can't go under it. We've got to go through it. Swishy, swashy, swishy, swashy, swishy, swashy. We're going on a bear hunt. We're going to catch a big one. What a beautiful day. We're not scared. Uh-oh, a river. A deep, cold river. We can't go over it. We can't go under it. We've got to go through it. Splish, splash, splish, splash, splish, splash. We're going on a bear hunt. We're going to catch a big one. What a beautiful day. We're not scared. Uh-oh, mud. Thick, oozy mud. We can't go over it. We can't go under it. We've got to go through it. Squelch, squirch, squelch, squirch, squelch, squirch. We're going on a bear hunt. We're going to catch a big one. What a beautiful day. We're not scared. Uh-oh, a forest, a big, dark forest. We can't go over it. We can't go under it. We've got to go through it. Stumble, trip, stumble, trip, stumble, trip. We're going on a bear hunt. We're going to catch a big one. What a beautiful day. We're not scared. Uh-oh, a snowstorm, a swirling, whirling snowstorm. We can't go over it. We can't go under it. We've got to go through it. Ooh! We're going on a bear hunt. We're going to catch a big one. What a beautiful day. We're not scared. Uh-oh, a cave, a narrow, gloomy cave. We can't go over it. We can't go under it. We've got to go through it. Tiptoe, tiptoe, tiptoe. What's that? One shiny wet nose, two big fairy ears, two big goggly eyes. It's a bear. Quick, back through the cave. Tiptoe, tiptoe, tiptoe. Back through the snowstorm. Ooh, back through the forest. Stumble, trip, stumble, trip, stumble, trip. Back through the mud. Squelch, squirch, squelch, squirch. Back through the river. Splish, splosh, splish, splosh. 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Get to our front door. 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Back downstairs. 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Back upstairs. 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Under the covers. We're not going on a bear hunt again. Bertie and the Bear by Pamela Allen. Because a bear was chasing Bertie, the Queen shouted, "Shoo, shoo, you monster, you!" and chased the bear. "Shoo, shoo, you monster, you!" The King took his trumpet and blew it, "Blah, blah!" and chased the Queen. The Admiral grabbed a gong and hit it, "Bong, bong!" and chased after the King. The Captain had a horn. He blew it, "Woo-woo!" and chased after the Admiral. The General found a flute and blew it a rooty-toot-toot-toot and chased after the Captain. The Sergeant had a drum and he banged it, "Bom-bom-bom!" and chased after the General. And last of all, the little dog barked, "Yip-yip-yip-yip-yip-yip-yip, yip-yip-yip-yip-yip-yip," and chased after the Sergeant. All together, with the Queen shoo-shooing and the King blah-blahing and the Admiral bong-bonging and the Captain oo-ooing and the General toot-tooting and the Sergeant bomb-bombing and the little dog yip-yip-yipping, they made an incredible noise. The bear stopped still. He turned right around. "All this for me?" "Thank you," he said, and bowed very low. And because he was pleased, he stood on his head and turned a few cartwheels and danced. Now the bear was dancing, and Bertie danced after the bear. Pom, pom, pom.
11: 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Bye.

0: 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It's a new program for Jump Up with Jesse, a part of Harvey Community Radio 96.5 FM. Today, we're going to hear in this year for some most magical stories that everyone will enjoy for something different that will happen this time. Now let me think. Something that will begin our favorite story time, like we have the most wonderful stories that everyone will have lots of fun to hear the most beautiful narrations, like our good friend Postman Pat. Yes, Postman Pat is here with some most wonderful stories he could tell you this year. And to start with his first ever story, it's going to be called Pat and Jim, the first ever story that Postman Pat will tell you for the boys and girls. Enjoy, everyone.
1: Hello, this is Postman Pat. I'd like to introduce you to another postman who's going to deliver my letters for me while I'm on holiday. The first story is called Pat and Jim. It was summer in Greendale and a lovely sunny morning. There were two postmen in Pat's van as it drove along the valley, Pat and Jim. Jess had to ride on Jim's knee. Mrs. Goggins smiled when she saw them coming to collect the day's letters.
2: I see you have a helper today, Pat.
1: Yes, said Pat. This is Jim. I'm going on holiday next week, and Jim's going to deliver my letters whilst I'm away. I'm showing him the best way round, so he won't get lost.
2: He'll be all right, said Mrs. Goggins,
1: if it keeps fine.
3: It'll be as good as a holiday to me, said Jim. It's a grand place, is Greendale.
1: Pat showed Mrs. Goggins his holiday brochures. Have a look at this, he said. Brighton.
2: Brighton, she said. Doesn't it look nice? Sea and sun, and no letters. I went there with Auntie Nellie when I was six.
1: We'd better be on our way with these letters, said Pat.
2: Make sure he doesn't leave any gates open, said Mrs. Goggins.
1: Righto, said Pat. Cheerio. Pat and Jim were on their way. Everyone was surprised to see two postmen coming with the letters, and Pat had to stop to tell them all about his holiday. It took twice as long as usual to get round. At Greendale Farm, when they heard that Pat was going to Brighton, Katie and Tom ran to rummage in their toy cupboard. Tom brought Pat a spade, and Katie brought a bright yellow bucket.
2: So you can build a beautiful big sandcastle, she said.
1: And you must take a camera, said Mrs. Cottage, rumpling about in a drawer.
2: I know I have one here somewhere. I never use it. You'll be able to show us the pictures when you come back. Here it is. And it even has a film in it.
1: Well, that's very kind of you all. Thank you very much, said Pat. We'd better be on our way now, or I'll never get to Brighton. Cheerio. Off went Pat and Jim along the wandering Greendale Road. Next stop, Thompson Ground, said Pat. Now, if you take this back road, you'll be there in half the time. And so they were. Mrs. Thompson was all agog to hear about Pat's holiday.
2: Brighton, she said. Fancy, going all that way. But they say it's lovely in the sea. You'll have to go for a swim at Brighton. Now there's a lovely bathing costume and a pair of water wings in the wardrobe. And Alf has never worn them. Do take them.
1: Off she went and soon came back with an old-fashioned costume in red and green stripes and a huge set of floats. They gave Jess a fright when Pat put them in the van. Away went Pat and Jim up and over the hills and round twisting and twining corners. Watch out for this next bend, said Pat. It's a bad one.
3: Oops, said Jim. You're not joking.
1: Jess hung on with all his claws. He knew that bend well. They were soon at Ted Glenn's workshop. He was busy mending Granny Dryden's television.
4: Am I seeing double? Said Ted. That's what comes of mending your own glasses.
1: No, there are two of us, said Pat. This is Jim.
5: He told Ted all about his holiday in Brighton.
4: Well, said Ted, if you're going down south, you'll be able to do some walking on the Sussex Downs. You can borrow my rucksack. It's under here somewhere.
5: Ted began to dig about under a jumble of old papers and magazines, behind Mrs. Thompson's grandfather clock that had been waiting at least 5 years to be mended. He found a pair of brown shoes, a cushion, and a wizened apple.
4: I've been looking everywhere for those shoes, said Ted.
5: Then he found the rucksack. It was very dusty, and it made them sneeze when he shook it.
4: There we are. Grand, said Ted. Oh, there's an old sandwich in it. Now, I wonder how long that's been there.
5: It was covered in green mould.
4: A long time, said Pat, by the look of it.
5: Ted dropped the sandwich in the stove.
4: You'll be all right with this, he said. You'll have a great time. Cheerio!
5: There was a smell of dust, too, at Miss Hubbard's cottage. She had put her carpet on the washing line, and she was giving it a good beating.
6: Just getting the cobwebs out, she said. You must be Jim. I heard you were coming round with Pat. Would you like to join the church choir?
3: Well, I'll only be here for a week while Pat's on holiday, said Jim.
6: Oh, that's all right, said Miss Hubbard. You can easily pop over from Pencaster for services. Do you sing bass? We need a good bass.
3: Well,
6: Yes, I should think you do. I'll just put your name down and we'll see you at the practice on Thursday at 7. Now, you won't be late, will you?
3: Well, no, I'll not be late.
6: Now, Pat, the sun's very strong in Sussex and you'll need a good pair of sunglasses. I bought these in the jumble sale last Saturday. They don't fit me, but they'll be just the thing for you. Try them now.
5: Pat perched the sunglasses on his nose. He did look funny.
6: Thank you very much, Miss Hubbard. I'll be glad of these in the Sussex sun. Goodbye. Bye, Pat, and have a good holiday.
5: As Pat and Jim drove away, they could hear the thump-thump of Miss Hubbard beating the dust out of her carpet.
3: I had no idea I was going to join a choir, said Jim.
4: You'll have to watch out with Miss Hubbard, said Pat, laughing. She's a right one for roping people in.
5: Pat and Jim sat down by the lake to eat their sandwiches.
3: This is really grand, said Jim. I don't know why you want a holiday.
5: When they called at the village school, everyone was busy with the school bookshop.
7: Would you like a book to read on the train? Said Katie.
4: That sounds like a good idea, said Pat. What have you got?
7: This looks good, said Katie. The Hobbit. It's about dragons and magic.
4: Yes, said Pat. Thanks. It'll make a change from parcels and letters. I'll try that. Have you any books about singing for Jim?
5: But they couldn't find one, so Pat and Jim went on their way. Granny Dryden thought she had the wrong glasses on when she saw Jim at the door.
3: I thought you looked different,
5: she said, when she spotted Pat at last, after 3 changes of glasses.
3: It must be the holidays.
4: It is, said Pat, and told her about Brighton.
3: I was there in 1920,
5: said Granny Dryden.
3: After the war. I have a book about it. It has a map in it, too. You'll have to take it. Now, let's see. Where did I put it?
5: She changed her glasses twice and opened the big old bookcase. There was a funny, dusty smell, and soon she found the guide to Brighton. It was dated 1911.
4: Don't you think it might be a bit out of date? Said Pat.
3: Oh, no. Things don't change all that much. You'll see, said Granny Dryden. Anyway, the old times were the best times. Take it and have a good time.
4: Thank you. Thank you very much, said Pat. Bye.
5: By the time Pat and Jim had finished their round, Pat's van was full of things for his holiday.
3: It's not like this in Pencaster, said Jim.
5: Well, I hope you enjoy doing the Greendale run, said Pat.
3: I'm sure I will, said Jim. But there's something I must not forget. I have a present, too, for you to take on holiday.
5: Oh, said Pat. What can it be? It was a pen and a book of stamps.
3: Just to remind you to send us some cards, said Jim, from Brighton.
5: It'll make a change to write them instead of delivering them, said Pat. Come on, Jess, we'd better go and pack. Cheerio.
3: Cheerio,
5: said Jim,
3: and have a good time.
0: And that's the first ever Postman Pat story about Pat and Jim. They do work together on their rounds, and they do take holidays as well. This has been Postman Pat and Jim, brought to you by Storytime with Jessie.

0: All right, mate. YouTube says it's easy. 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